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2: In this bulletin, Israel and Hezbollah halting strikes and the Socceroos unable to withstand the USA in the World Cup. Good morning, I'm Jaden James. A newly brokered ceasefire is holding in southern Lebanon after the conflict postponed peace talks between the US and Iran. The truce was mediated by the United States, Qatar and Iran overnight to protect the broader Middle East peace agreement. Both Israeli forces and Hezbollah have largely halted their strikes across the border. US President Donald Trump expressing his confidence that global tensions will only improve.
3: Those ships are flowing out of the Hormuz Strait like nobody's ever seen before, actually. There were a lot of them, about 700 of them, and they're pouring out. The oil is all over the place. You're going to see oil drop so low. I hope the companies are happy about it. But we have a lot of victories.
2: The initial round of technical negotiations in Switzerland remains delayed. Back home, testing will today confirm if Australia has recorded its first case of a deadly strain of bird flu. A wild migratory bird in Western Australia has returned a suspected positive result for avian influenza, with concerns of it being the H5 strain. WA's Agricultural Minister Jackie Jarvis says Australia is well equipped to stop the spread, should the case be confirmed as H5.
4: Australia is well prepared to respond quickly to H5 bird flu to protect poultry production and manage impacts on wildlife and communities. We are taking this suspected case of H5 bird flu seriously, and there are well-established national response arrangements in place.
2: The virus has already caused mass deaths of elephant seals on Heard Island. Economists are warning the federal government's plan to curb negative gearing could spark a surge in rental prices. Independent modelling suggests the policy will slash the supply of available rentals, driving up costs by an extra $2,000 a year by 2029. Sydney drivers are bracing for a steep jump in petrol costs when the temporary fuel excise cut expires at the end of the month. New numbers from the NRMA show regular unleaded prices could surge from $1.60 to around $1.90 per litre once the full tax is reintroduced on July 1st. Nearly 6 in 10 motorists are now planning to drive less to cope with the added strain. Overseas, missionaries in Syria are risking their lives to share the gospel with their own Shiite Muslim communities. Mike from Global Catalytic Ministries says it was a miracle that one of its partner missionaries, known as Sister H, managed to pass through an Islamic State-controlled area. He told Mission Network News what happened.
5: She's arrested. She's being interrogated. She thinks things are going to get bad, so she starts to pray. The Lord is my light and my salvation. Whom shall I fear? As they're interrogating, she just is praying, proclaiming the promises of God. She went through all of that just to reach the single Shia person that she was connected to. She's willing to go into the pit and put her life on the line.
2: Mike says God clearly intervened to release the missionary, who is now embedded in a Muslim community and sharing about Jesus at great risk to her life. In sport, the Socceroos have been defeated by a dominant USA, losing 2-0 in Seattle, leaving their World Cup hopes in doubt. Coach Tony Popovich telling SBS the first half was awful.
6: I don't know if it was the occasion, but we looked sluggish, heavy-legged. They were quicker, they were more powerful. They won every duel, they won every second ball, and when you do that, it makes it very difficult to gain any momentum.
2: The Socceroos face Paraguay in a do-or-die clash next week. And New Zealand has emerged as the front-runner to secure NRL's 20th licence, beating out a rival bid from Queensland. The Australian Rugby League Commission is reportedly favouring a second Kiwi team, likely based in Christchurch. That's the latest Vision National News. I'm Jaden James.
7: And your weather forecast for this morning, partly cloudy, and temperatures between 15 and 14 to 19 degrees. Tomorrow, mostly sunny with a slight chance of some showers and light winds. Temperatures between 15 and 19. Would you please join with me in an opening prayer for this hour? Lord, we stand on the very cusp of a monumental week as we prepare to launch Rheumathon 2026. We lift this appeal up to you with hearts full of expectation. You know our need and our goal of 500,000 to keep this beacon of hope broadcasting across our region. We ask for your favour over every staff member, volunteer and phone operator. Open the floodgates of generosity across Newcastle and the Hunter. We pray that our listeners see themselves not just as an audience, but as vital partners in this ministry, so that together we can secure the future of Christian radio in our city. Good morning. My name is David McGovern. This is the Saturday Brunch. It is now 10 minutes past the hour of 10 o'clock. And coming up, some more sponsorship announcements. And then for King and Country, we'll kick us off for the music in this next hour.
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0: That was the smooth, soulful sound of Victor Clay with I Have Decided on Rima 99.7 FM. And speaking of making a decision, we have a massive one that people we're asking people to make a decision coming up for the community, because Rima-a-thon 2026 officially kicks off this Monday morning. As we work toward our $500,000 goal to keep the station on air, we're asking you to partner with us. So please, will you join us to keep hope alive in Newcastle and across the Hunter? When you make the decision to give a Tally Room favourite of $150, that's an amount that we'll be asking, mentioning a lot, because it breaks down to just 41 cents a day. So think about that for a moment. 41 cents a day, or less than the spare change in your car console, you are choosing to speak life into someone's tomorrow. And your 41 cents investment could be the exact broadcast that reaches someone at their lowest point this year. So $150, equivalent to 41 cents a day. We can't do it without you. Readathon starts Monday, so please lock it in or go to the website now, rimafm.com.au, and give generously according to your capacity. More great music coming up on the Saturday brunch, including a classic from The Fray and Bay Turner's classic or big hit, Somebody's Praying.
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0: 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Speaking life.
1: Should have been long gone now, yeah. Shouldn't be living.

0: Bay Turner, somebody's praying. And if you would like prayer, if you have something that in particular that you would like the team at REMA to pray for, we would consider it an honour and a privilege to join with you in prayer, either on air or perhaps just behind the scenes when we have our prayer time together as a team. If you would like to send me a text message with your prayer request, particularly thinking this time I made a call during the week to one of our supporters and she shared that during last year she was still grieving the loss of her father Ray. So we keep Ray and, you know, the repose of his soul, but also we keep the family of Ray in our thoughts and prayers. But if you have something in particular that you'd like us to pray for, send me a text message this morning on 0435 777 997, and we would consider it an honour to bring it before the Lord when we gather for prayer during the week. And this week, of course, REMA-thon begins, so keep an ear out for that. Coming up now, Josh Wilson on the Saturday Brunch, coming up to 10:30.
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Brandon Lake. Nick Jonas teaming up together with the author on the Saturday brunch on 99.7. Coming up next, we're throwing it back to a massive Christian music classic. So that's Newsboys, and they're one of their big hits coming your way in a moment. But hearing Brandon Lake team up with Nick Jonas is a great reminder of how music can bring different generations together under one banner. And that is exactly what we are celebrating as we head into Reemathon 2026 this coming Monday. Our heart for this station is beautifully captured in Psalm 145, verse 4. It's a verse that you'll hear a lot of in the coming days. One generation commends your works to another. They tell of your mighty acts. And that's what your support does when you partner with us to reach our $500,000 goal. 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We are passing the torch of faith to the next generation. So let's keep your generation, your donations, your support coming. Keep the prayers coming. And we would be delighted if you would, and humbled if you would join with us coming Monday on Reemathon 2026. Coming up now, a bit of Josh Fine, but first, the Newsboys. And Shine at 20 minutes to 11 on the Saturday brunch. Good morning. My name is David McGovern. Good to be with you.

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Justin Michael, here comes the day on Rimmer Newcastle 99.7, where we are speaking live, and we will be asking you to join us in the very act of speaking live throughout the coming days, especially starting on Monday when we kick off Rimathon 26. 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That's what it works out to be. $150 gift, and that translates to 41 cents a day. And your support, that 41 cents a day, could be the 41 cents that makes a difference in someone's life as they hear a song, hear a word of praise, hear a bit of scripture, hear something that touches their heart and their soul and invites them into a deeper relationship with God, and perhaps even into a relationship with a church community where they can then experience and grow in their journey as Christians. Psalm 145, verse 4, one generation commends your work to another. They tell of your mighty acts. So if you would like to give, please put the website rimafm.com.au into your browser, and you can make your best gift at that particular location. But of course, you can also ring during the business hours, kicking off next week, Rimathon 2026. Coming up now, as we head towards the news at 11, a bit of Cochrane & Co and a great song called Running Home. And this one goes out to Matt and Mez, who are on their way down to see the Giants take on. I'm not sure who they're playing, I should have asked. But they are heading down to see the Giants play. Let's go, Giants. Morning. This is David McGovern on the Saturday Brunch.

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2: In stories making news, H5 bird flu detected in Australia for the first time, and small business owners wasting money on now redundant financial advice. With more, I'm Jaden James. It's been confirmed that the deadly H5N1 strain of bird flu has finally reached Australia. Testing on a wild migratory bird in Western Australia revealed that the bird had the H5 strain. The result means the virus, which has infected millions of birds worldwide, has finally spread to every continent in the world. Federal Agriculture Minister Julie Collins says Australia is well prepared, with the nation investing $100 million in readiness to combat the spread of the virus. Small business owners say they've spent thousands of dollars on out-of-date financial advice following the federal government's tax backflip. Prime Minister Anthony Albanese announced exemptions for startups and firms turning over less than $10 million after budget backlash. Accountants are now warning business owners to freeze all restructuring plans until the changes officially become law. Hidden mobile speed cameras could be axed in Victoria under a new proposal being put to Parliament. Carolee Katsimbanis reports.
3: Those hidden mobile speed cameras would effectively just disappear. Instead, mandatory warning signs would alert drivers to them. The move will be voted on when Parliament resumes next month, and if passed, the laws would follow similar moves in New South Wales. News Corp says the proposal by the Shooters, Fishers and Farmers Party is understood to have cross-party support, arguing drivers are more likely to reduce speed when warned of a camera ahead. Victoria raked in $131 million in mobile speed camera fines last year, compared with almost $9 million in New South Wales.
2: Carolee Katsimbanis reporting. Overseas, one person has died and 89 others have been injured in a major train collision north of London. Over 20 ambulances, hazardous response teams and six helicopters responded to the crash between two high-speed carriers at Bedford. This passenger has told the BBC there are a variety of injuries.
4: There was smoke everywhere. Now I'm at the side of the road. Some people are going off to hospital. I can't sit down because my back hurts so much, but I'm okay.
2: 33 passengers suffered serious or critical injuries, while dozens more were treated for minor wounds. Israel and the militant group Hezbollah have agreed to a ceasefire in Lebanon, following an intense overnight escalation in hostilities. US officials have confirmed the truce was brokered alongside Qatar, with diplomatic assistance from Iran to salvage a wider Middle East interim peace deal. A new law in India that is raising fears of further persecution against Christians is not being pushed by Hindu nationalists. It's a sacrilege law in the predominantly Sikh state of Punjab. Joe Handley from the A3 Ministry told Mission Network News, harsh punishments for those convicted of desecrating Sikh scripture are alarming for Christians.
5: Punjab is one of the states where the Sikh community and the Christian community have actually had a pretty harmonious relationship. And so this is alarming. The Church of Christ has lasted for centuries in these pressurized environments, but we may have to adapt in massive ways for the future of the gospel.
2: Mr. Hanley said the main fear is that the law could be used against people who criticize the Sikh religion. In the AFL, Gold Coast's Daniel Rioli is set to be sidelined for some time after the running defender suffered a jaw injury during a collision with Josh Weddle in last night's clash against the Hawks. He was taken from the field in the second quarter before Hawthorn stormed home to a 16-point win. And the Socceroos have been defeated by America 2-0 in their second group stage match of the World Cup. That's the latest Vision National News. I'm Jaden James.
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6: A partly cloudy day today, but there may have been some showers early this morning, but I must admit I wasn't up. I was still mourning the loss of the Dragons, lost by the Dragons last night to the Knights, and went to the game and had a great catch up with Greg and Paul and saw lots of other people there that were also out supporting their respective teams. It was a great evening. Temperatures between 14 and 19 degrees in the local region. And if you could please join with me, I'd like to commit this next hour and the final hour of the Saturday brunch in prayer. Let us pray. Heavenly Father, creator of the beautiful Hunter Valley, the shores of Newcastle, and every heart and soul listening today, we invite your presence into this studio and into every car, home and workplace that is tuning in to 99.7 FM this morning. Thank you for the gift of this Saturday, for the community that binds us together, and for the privilege of sharing this time on the Saturday brunch. Lord, we stand on the very cusp of a monumental week as we prepare to launch Reamathon 2026. We lift this appeal up to you with hearts full of expectation. You know our need and our goal of 500,000 to keep this beacon of hope broadcasting across our region. We ask for your favour over every staff member, volunteer and phone operator. Open the floodgates of generosity across Newcastle and the Hunter. We pray that our listeners see themselves not just as an audience but as vital partners in this ministry, so that together we can secure the future of Christian radio in our city. As we look ahead to tomorrow's Mass readings, our hearts are anchored by the words of your Son in the Gospel of Matthew. What I tell you in the dark, speak in the light, and what you hear whispered, proclaim from the housetops. Do not be afraid. Father, what a beautiful reminder for us on the radio. You have called us to take your whisper of love and grace and project it from the literal transmission towers and housetops of Newcastle. Remove any fear or hesitation from our hearts as we boldly proclaim your goodness during Reamathon. We thank you that we are worth more than many sparrows and that you hold this station securely in your hands. Finally, we lift up our local community this weekend. We pray for every family gathering, every local sports match and the community events happening across Newcastle, Lake Macquarie and the wider Hunter region. 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May everything we do bring glory to your name. And we ask all this in the mighty name of Jesus. Amen. Coming up after some sponsorship announcements, a bit of Toby Mac, and that will be followed by Crowder.
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0: Bethel Music, this is what you do. And whether you are listening for the first time or you have been a listener for a long time, over the 40 years or so that Rima has been on air, we need you to join with us now because this year matters as much as the first. So please give generously during Rumathon 2026, which begins on Monday morning, and you will hear that reference and that message, that invitation that this year matters as much as the first. Speak life now. And we're looking forward to getting your support and hearing from you over the, as we always do. We love hearing from our listeners, love hearing from our supporters, and hearing, I've been had the privilege of sharing, making phone calls to people who have been supporting us already during the June appeal part of our programming. And it's been a real privilege to be on the phone and talk to people who have been giving very generously and who have also asked for prayer. And I mentioned earlier Ray, who was a father who passed away last year, and we think of his family. But someone else that's also messaged in today asking for prayer is Mez and Matt, and they are, as I said earlier before the news break at 11, they are on their way down to Sydney to watch the Giants play. I didn't know who they were playing, and Mez messaged back and she added a little bit of a prayer point, but they're playing in the Carlton Blues, so good luck to the Giants as they take on Carlton. Matt and Mez said that they'd love some prayer for Helen, Bill, Damo, and also for Rennie and Ollie, and their cousin Nigel, who is very sick. Dear friends Sandra and Chris, who dearly need our prayers, and their nephews Charles and Ashley. So all our prayers go out. Our prayers go out to all of those people, Mez, and we hope that you too have a great weekend away. And it's a privilege for you to have reached out and asked for our prayers, and we'll certainly add all those names to the prayer team, to the prayer list, when the team gathers to kick off Rumathon in 2026. That happens on Monday on Rima 99.7. Good morning, this is the Saturday Brunch. Coming up after the break, or after some sponsorship announcements, bit of Forrest Frank and a song that's appropriate to Rumathon, and thankful to all the people who have already given, and thankful to all those who will continue to share generously. That's Forrest Frank coming up, and his song Thankful. But that's all after the break. You're on with David McGovern, where it is nearly 25 past 11.
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0: That was Riley Clemens, the beautiful reminder that we are better for it here on the Saturday Brunch. Coming up next, a track that hits right at the core of what it means to trust God through the storms. I'll get to that in a moment, but you know the word believe is actually featured in this next song, and it's the perfect anchor for us today, especially as we look ahead to tomorrow's readings. In the Gospel of Matthew, Jesus tells us, "Do not be afraid, you are worth more than many sparrows." It's a simple but profound truth. When life gets heavy or uncertain, it can be hard to take that step of faith. But this song from Blessing Offer is all about choosing to believe that God sees us, He knows us, and He holds us tomorrow, and He holds our tomorrows securely in His hands. So let this one wash over you. This is Blessing Offer and a song called Believe. Right on past 11 on the Saturday Brunch. Good morning. My name is David McGovern. It's a privilege to be with you.
1: So you catch me when I fall, right? And you hear me when I call crying. And you fix me when I'm broke, right? And that's all I need to know. So the storm is gonna break, right?

0: 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Speaking life to Newcastle and the Hunter. 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
0: Imagine this, a mum in crisis, a teenager searching for hope, a man driving home after a hard day. 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

C3 Music at Oxford Falls and a song, God Be Praised, right here on the Saturday Brunch at 20 to 12. Only a few more songs to go before I have to make way. But, you know, lifting up our voices to praise God on a Saturday morning is a wonderful thing. And a part, but also another part of honouring Him is how we practically love, respect and look out for one another, especially children and the most vulnerable. And I was scrolling through LinkedIn earlier and caught a really important post from Ruth Powell, who's the executive director over at National Church Life Survey Research. And she was pointing church leaders and communities toward a brand new resource that has just been released entitled Safeguarding in Australian Churches. It's an incredible timely tool designed to help faith communities navigate the vital work of safety and care. And we can never take too much care and attention to the most vulnerable, including children and adults who are vulnerable in certain ways. It's a great reminder for all of us that for a church to truly flourish across Newcastle and the Hunter, it has to be a place where the vulnerable are protected, where transparency is valued, and where everyone feels completely safe. So that, check that out. That's a resource called Safeguarding in Australian Churches, and it's from the people at National Church Life Survey Research. If you're involved in local ministry, it could be well worth looking up. Coming up now, music from Jamie McDonald and Jordan Fellee.

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2: For King and Country, God Only Knows, wrapping up those few songs, including Pete McCready, Good to Be Alive, and before that, Jordan Feliz, Can't Lose. You're on Rima 99.7. This is the Saturday Brunch. My name is David McGovern. Coming up to 5 to 12, which means we don't have much longer to be together. But one final reminder that this Monday coming will be mark the start of Rimathon 2026. And your gift of $150 can make a huge difference. That's just 41 cents a day to speak life into someone's tomorrow. This year, we are reminded as a team that is presenting the Rimathon, but we also want to invite you to remember that this year matters as much as the first. So please give generously when the opportunity occurs and the call goes out, and we anticipate your generosity as always. Your prayers, please keep the Rimathon in your prayers, and we give thanks for all those who have contributed so far already to get us to the tally of almost $100,000. Our goal is $500,000, so that would be a beautiful thing. And speaking of beautiful things, coming up now, bit of Newsboys to take us up to the news. This is Something Beautiful on Rima 99.7. Good morning, David McGovern.

0: News Update.
1: In this bulletin, a deadly bird flu variant detected in Australia, and the Prime Minister urging Aussies to not again panic buy fuel. With the details, I'm Jaden James. The deadly H5N1 bird flu strain has officially breached the Australian mainland after testing confirmed the virus in an isolated seabird. Federal authorities finalised the diagnosis this morning, following preliminary tests on a migratory bird found in Western Australia. Agriculture Minister Julie Collins maintains the government is well prepared.
2: Whilst disappointing, this is not unexpected, given the global spread of the H5 bird flu virus. I can confirm that there's still no evidence of any mass mortalities at this time, nor is there any evidence of infection in any poultry.
1: The government says anyone who does not work directly with birds is at low risk of catching bird flu in Australia. The Albanese government says it will decide the future of the nation's fuel excise cut next week. Energy Minister Chris Bowen is reiterating the package was always planned to end this month. He's reassuring the nation our fuel supplies remain at historic highs. Prime Minister Anthony Albanese is calling on Australians to not start panic buying over uncertainty about a potential price increase.
3: People should go about their normal business. It wasn't helpful post February 28. We had very alarmist comments from members of the opposition, and that people were concerned.
1: Data from the NRMA shows that nearly 6 in 10 Sydney motorists are now planning to drive less to cope with the added fuel cost. Overseas, a fragile ceasefire is holding in the Middle East, despite an overnight escalation of conflict in Lebanon. Nine reporter Reid Butler has the details.
4: Traffic has picked up through the Strait of Hormuz. Now this memorandum of understanding has been signed, but things were on shaky ground earlier as fighting flared between Israel and Hezbollah, and planned peace talks in Switzerland between Tehran and Washington were cancelled. But now both Israel and Hezbollah have agreed to a ceasefire, and Trump has spent the day touting the success so far of this memorandum. Meanwhile, there's also a diplomatic spat between Italy and the United States underway. Trump claimed Italy's right-wing prime minister begged for a photo with him at the G7 summit. She's lashed out and accused him of lying about that. Now Italy's foreign minister has abruptly cancelled an appearance at an upcoming economic conference in Miami.
1: Reid Butler reporting. An independent preacher is the latest victim of a surge in attacks on Christians in Bangladesh. When a group of Muslims came knocking on Arif Salem's door asking why he didn't attend prayers, he explained he was a follower of Jesus Christ. He was viciously assaulted and needed hospital treatment. Persecution watchdog Christian Solidarity Worldwide supported his family with medical treatment and legal advice. A radical Islamic party, which is the main opposition in Bangladesh, is behind the escalation in attacks on Christians. 5,000 volunteers from the Diocese of San Diego have prepared 2 million nutritious meals for impoverished families over the nearby Mexican border and across Africa. The parish launched the Million Meal event 5 years ago. The volunteers raised nearly $1 million to pay for the food. In sport, the Socceroos are doing some soul-searching after a crushing 2-0 loss to the USA in this morning's hotly anticipated World Cup clash in Seattle. Coach Tony Popovich described the first half as awful, making it too hard to claw back in the second.
5: Unfortunately, that didn't go our way, but yeah, I think today was, I wouldn't say the best day for the referee, and we felt we were Australia today with the referees.
1: Also this morning, Morocco beat Scotland 1-0. That's the latest Vision National News. I'm Jaden James.
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8: This is Hope with God. I'm Andrew Palau. Did you know you can talk to God anywhere, anytime? He listens to your prayers and he responds in love. The Apostle Paul wrote a letter long ago to the followers of Jesus in Ephesus, and it said this. He told his people, pray in the Spirit at all times and on every occasion. This just means that when we pray to God, His Spirit is with us, giving us strength and connecting us to God. Do you want to start a relationship with God? Pray with me now. God, I need you in every part of my day. Come and give me strength. Give me guidance. I need it. I need connection with you today through your Spirit. I want to be close to you and I want to follow you with all of my life, all of my heart. I love you, Father. In Jesus' name, amen. Always remember, there is hope with God. I'm Andrew Palau.
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1: A word on God's protection. The Lord is my light and my salvation. So why should I be afraid? The Lord is my fortress, protecting me from danger. So why should I tremble? Psalm 27, verse 1.
0: 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Speaking life.

0: 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They hear a song, a prayer, a word from Scripture, and in that moment, God speaks life into them. 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
6: 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For over 40 years, Rema has been one of those voices to our community. And this Remathon, we have the opportunity to help more people encounter Jesus.

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7: Hi and welcome to History Makers. I'm Matt Prater. Today we're chatting with a good friend of mine, Linda Bencomo. She's an amazing woman of God and spent a number of years as a part of a cult before she got her life on track. We're going to dig into some of the beliefs of that cult and also find out a bit of her faith journey. Welcome along, Linda. Tell us, where were you born and raised?
8: I was born in Durban in 1958. Uh-huh. That's where I was raised, yeah.
7: And did you have like a religious upbringing?
8: Yes, I was in church as a fetus. I was a Catholic Christian.
7: Mm-hmm.
8: Very different to what a lot of people speak of Catholicism, but those weren't my experiences. My experience was to really get to know and love God there.
7: Okay, fantastic. And did you stay on track following the Lord through your teenage years, or were you like a prodigal daughter that returned? What was life like for you then?
8: You know what it's like when you get to your teenage years, you think you know everything and your mum and dad are just so past it. And so, yes, I did go through that phase of being ornery.
7: Mm-hmm.
8: But at the back of my mind, it was always there. And I should take myself off to church anyway, all on my own. But I was doing things that young people do, you know, gilding the lily. Yeah. I did that, yes.
7: And tell us, what did you do for like a career after school? And did you study? Did you work? What did you do?
8: Well, straight from school, I went into a job where you learn, you know, those days you went into a job and you got trained. So I went into the office and I just did, those days they used to call him a Person Friday.
7: Uh-huh.
8: And I was a Person Friday for a long time. And then I just moved on doing different office duties. And then you go and do different trainings at TAFE and at, you know, that sort of stuff. So different training along the way. And then computers came on and then you got to learn to grapple with this. And then you go for training and you do different trainings.
7: Yeah.
8: I've done a lot of training, yeah.
7: And was there a time when you, you know, had a dramatic, you know, conversion to the Lord, or was it just a gradual thing?
8: Yeah, no, you still got to get your own faith. So I remember when I was 9 years old, I must have been about nine or something, and I was sitting in bed praying. I used to do that as a child. And I felt this, I didn't know it was the Holy Ghost, okay, because they don't talk about that in Catholic Church, but I just couldn't stop crying and praising and just being so thankful to God. And I was a very sick person and always like knocking on death's door. And this was during that phase that I had the encounter with the Holy Ghost. And after that, everything changed. But I did come out of the Catholic Church because of the scripture in Timothy about you can only pray to Jesus. And mm-hmm. that was the thing that was the change for me.
7: Okay. And did you just follow the Lord? You know, or was there a time as an adult that you came back to the Lord?
8: I was always in church.
7: Mm.
8: There were times when I was not a good girl, yes.
7: Mm.
8: And then I got to a point where I said to myself, no, I want this. I want the salvation. And so I had my moments with God, writing all the sins down, saying, I'm giving this to you, and I'm turning, burning them, that sort of thing. And that was that. And yeah. I turned and just carried on. So that would have been around, I was living in Belmont, so 2012, 2011.
7: Okay.
8: And all along I've been going to church here.
7: Yeah, okay.
8: But that was my line in the sand.
7: Yeah. And at what age did you come to Australia?
8: I was so young. I was 29.
7: Mm-hmm. Okay.
8: 39. Yeah.

0: Yeah, I came to Australia in 1987 and I was 29.
1: Okay, and what made you come here?
0: My brother was already living here with his wife and he asked me to come to Australia and I said no. And my first husband had died. After he died, my brother rang me again and he said, come to Australia. And I said, no, because I was busy grieving. So it was through my brother, you know, and I eventually filled in the forms, did the interviews and did all the right thing. And I was given my visa and I found myself in Australia in 1987, yes.
1: Okay. Did you continue to support the Springboks or did you become a Wallaby supporter?
0: Till I die, mate. The world champions till I die.
1: Okay, let's move on. So you came to Australia and you're now a part of New Hope Church. Where, you know, I'm the pastor. You're part of the worship team. You're part of the, you know, set up and pack down team. You do all this amazing stuff at church. You've got such a heart for God. But just recently you and I were chatting and I found out you were part of a cult for a number of years. And we won't say the name of the cult, but you were in this cult for a number of years where it was very controlling. They had a lot of strange beliefs and it really brainwashed you when you were there. Tell us about what was some of the strange beliefs of this cult you were in.
0: The biggest one was headship. Mm-hmm. And then there was the communion table. That always left me as a head scratcher about that being the communion table for Brisbane. And wherever they were, that was the communion table. Every other table wasn't quite it. And
1: so let's just unpack that. So they believed they had the only communion table and every other church that had communion was fake communion. They only had the only true communion. Is that right?
0: They believed that they were the only ones with the true communion. Yes, sir.
1: Wow. And headship, you said that was the big one. So basically they were very controlling, that you had to submit to their leaders. Is that the...
0: Yes, the order, they took that from 1 Corinthians 11 where the husband is the head of the family, mm-hmm. but then above the husband is the leadership. It's the leadership and then the Lord. So God, the leadership, the husband, the wife, the children, in that order.
1: So very controlling. They believe they had the only communion table. They're also very strict on not dating outside of the cult. Is that right?
0: Absolutely.
1: Yeah.
0: You could know. Don't look. Don't go there. And if you did manage to find, not manage, well, yeah, people do. If you find somebody that isn't part of the establishment, they had to come in and they had to do repentance and all of that. And then they were given the rubber stamp. Okay, fine, you can go ahead. Because there were a number of those marriages where people married people that came from somewhere else.

0: Today we're chatting with a good friend of mine, Linda Bencomo. I met a guy once who had been in this cult, and when he left, they asked him to sign a letter admitting that he'll be backsliding and losing his salvation for the rest of his life. And he didn't sign it, but it's just so strange. And so all these years, how long were you there, like 10, 12 years or something?
1: I was there, I would say 13 years.
0: 13
1: because,
0: years.
1: That was the first church I went to, so it would have been December, early December 1987, and I exited around about, I was still trying to mend after July 2000 when my marriage ended, but let's just say around about July, August, let's give it August, so August 2000.
0: Wow, so how did you get out?
1: I decided not to go anymore when I was married to the gentleman. And there were just things there that were not feeling right. And the headship thing, when I could see the way things were going on within my own home, things that I couldn't agree to. First of all, I was a chief breadwinner. They don't talk about that. And my husband, he even admitted, he said, yeah, you're the, you know, you bring the money in, et cetera, et cetera. And I said, but how can they do this? I don't approve of this. And to be honest, I can't remember what the actual things were, but it's probably in relation to headship and a few other things that were happening within, you know, like little minor things. And I said, no, I can't go. Stop going.
0: The lesson we can learn from this is that, you know, this organisation that you're a part of, this cult, they had all these doctrinal differences with the body, the rest of the body of Christ. They were controlling, they were brainwashing, they were trying to control every detail of your life. The reality is the Church of the Living God is meant to be a healthy place where, yes, you honour your pastor, but your pastor doesn't control you. Yes, you want to make sure that you're serving and being a part of your church, but you're not controlled and manipulated to do that. There's a difference between, you know, a healthy, you know, Bible-honouring church to this cult that's really trying to micromanage your whole life. Would you say that's a fair statement?
1: I would say it's a very, very fair statement, Pastor Matt. The other thing that they did was the unto perfection. They had a, they always had these books that you had to read, and one of them was Unto Perfection, which was a very like a manual, a hardcover book. And they believed that you can be perfected this side of heaven.
0: Wow!
1: I found that I couldn't do that. And then there was the baptism thing about, you know, when in Durban I was baptized into the Father, Son, and Holy Ghost, because Catholic Church was just sprinkled. That was also another thing that got me to leave Catholic Church. And then I got baptized Father, Son, Holy Ghost. And when I joined the church, they asked me if I was baptized, and I said yes. And they said, what baptism did you have? And I said, baptism, full immersion into the Father, Son, and Holy Ghost, and I received the Holy Spirit. And they said, no. That's now superseded, or maybe they didn't use the word superseded, but that was what my brain picked up. They said, what you need to do is you need to be baptized into the name, as in Acts, where in the book of Acts it talks about being baptized into the name. So being baptized into the Father, Son, and Holy Spirit is not enough or not right anymore. It's the name.
0: So they say you're not properly baptized unless you're baptized by them. So once again, it's their exclusivity. And even talking about trying to be sinless, I mean, it's pretty clear in the scriptures that says anyone who says they don't sin is lying. The reality is we all sin, but the good news is that through Christ our sins are forgiven, and we want to walk in holiness. But the only perfect person was Jesus, and so we can't live in perfection. We can live in the righteousness of Christ. But, yeah, so I see where you're coming from there. So there's a whole bunch of doctrinal things, a whole bunch of control things. So how did you find healing after you left that cult?
1: Oh, my gosh, I was pretty messed up. Now, fortunately for me, I'm trying not to cry, there were people that went, that left ahead of me. And so when I left, I contacted them. And one of them were these wonderful, my church parents. They were, they'd gone to glory now. The last one went to glory a few years, 2 years ago. And they gathered me up and they like put a blanket around, figuratively around me. And they said, look, Linda, we go to this church. It's really nice here. come and see what you think. And they lifted me up. And then there was another lady who was also, she used to play music. She was brilliant, one of the best pianists I've ever heard, and singing and everything. And so, because I was all part of all of that. And she, as soon as I rang her, she said, I'm coming now. It was almost as if I just hung up and she was at my door. She left her car idling. She ran and just hugged me. And she just hugged me so, so tight. Others tried to keep up friendship because I had a lot of bonds there, but it petered out. So to find healing in Rochdale Baptist Church under Colin Studley, oh man, it was brilliant. And the biggest kicker for me, Pastor Matt, was giving. I remember crying every morning saying, God, you can take everything, but don't take my salvation. Please don't take my salvation. And I used to sing, it is well with my soul. It is well with my soul. And then I heard, not the audible voice, but that voice from the Lord after weeks, months maybe of doing this ritual, praying, singing. Lot's wife looked back. Oh, it was so loud, but not loud, if that makes sense. It stopped me in my tracks. And I thought of Lot's wife, and I thought, I can't look back. And then I felt, okay, let me go forward, but what's the new normal? And then in church they spoke about, does anybody want to do go to do prison ministry? And I thought, oh, yes, that's it. Look for somebody hurting more than you. Put my hand up, and I did 10 years prison ministry. Wow. And it was while I took my guitar into church, into jail, and I used to minister in song a lot of the time, crying, and I'd look, when I look, open my eyes, the people, all the prisoners were crying too. And many of them just came and said, that was so beautiful. And they came to the Lord through a lot of the singing.
0: Wow. Wow. That's so
1: powerful.
0: You've
1: never heard Amazing Grace sung until you've been to jail.

0: were chatting with a good friend of mine, Linda Bencomo. Well, it's so good to hear how you got out of the cult. You're on track now. You're on fire for Jesus. You're remarried to a beautiful Christian man, and you're on fire for Jesus. And I think that the takeaway from this that I'd like to just share with anyone listening is that, you know, the gospel is, for God so loved the world, he gave his one and only son, that whoever believes in him will not perish but have everlasting life. That's the gospel, John 3:16. It's not believe in Jesus and be baptized by us, or believe in Jesus and, you know, come under our headship, or have communion with us, or live life this way. It's come to Jesus and you can be saved. And this is the thing with all these cults. They say, yes, believe in Jesus, but you've got to do this, this, and this also, otherwise you're not in, you know?
1: Mm-hmm.
0: And this is the problem with all these cults. They have all these, you know, extra books and man-made things and they brainwash people. So I'm just so glad to hear that you have been set free from the lies of that cult. I should just mention, this cult is based at Samford in Brisbane in Queensland, and they have other campuses around the world. But they also have been on A Current Affair, Today, Tonight. They've been exposed as a cult.
1: Four Corners.
0: Four Corners, yeah. So it's absolutely wicked. But you know what? Praise God that you've been set free. You're on fire. You're on track. And Linda, thank you so much for sharing your story with us today. I reckon you're a history maker.
1: Oh, thank you, Pastor Matt. Thank you. God bless.
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2: In a recent interview, Hollywood legend Arnold Schwarzenegger reflected on his life and his future. And he said, "I love everything that I do. There's no retiring. I'm still on this side of the grass, so I'm happy. My plan is to live forever. And so far, so good." What a love for life. Someone who has achieved so much and loves doing it. But even though Arnie is in incredible shape, works out every day, rides his bike and eats well, unfortunately, even Arnold Schwarzenegger won't live forever. It's one of the sad realities of any life, no matter how full or well-lived. But there is a way to ensure his plan happens, and that is to believe in Jesus Christ. For the good news is that Jesus promises eternal life for anyone who believes in him. And that's a great plan that even death won't stop. This is Rob Martin with God in 60 Seconds. For more space to think and talk about God, go to thirdspace.org.
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Thanks for a good friend. Thanks for in the high life again. 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
5: 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One day our neighbour finally cracked it and yelled out to us to shut the dog up. We couldn't believe his audacity. How dare he? As we started scheming ways to get him back. Now, as an adult, I realised we were completely in the wrong in that situation. But I didn't know, and I didn't have experience to think that that was the case. If you've got tension in your life, maybe consider that it may actually be your fault. I'm not trying to condemn you or make you feel bad. That's not my goal here. But if you take a step back from your situation and consider all the players, you may have more ownership over the problem than you think.
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1: Imagine this, a mum in crisis, a teenager searching for hope, a man driving home after a hard day. 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
5: This is Hope with God. I am Wendy Palau. What encourages you? 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Is it a raise at work, money in your bank account, your children's success, or a particular relationship? 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The hard truth is that these things come and go. Money is spent, our children are imperfect, people hurt us. In the Bible, the Apostle Paul writes of the deepest type of encouragement possible. We can be united with Christ, with Jesus, in relationship with the God of the universe through Jesus. He is the servant king who came and gave his life to carry the pain, the sin, and the suffering of the world. This is a great mystery, and this is the greatest encouragement. Always remember, there is hope with God.
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0: In to the Oz Music Showcase. Hello, so great to spend the next 3 hours with you, full of incredible music from Aussie artists of faith. If you are new to the Oz Music Showcase, hello and welcome. My name is Kate. We've been doing this for about a year and a half, and it has been an incredible journey. We're almost at the point of hitting 70 shows. You may not have tuned in for all of them, but I think you're going to love this one. On the way this hour, we're going to be celebrating with Eliza King from Brisbane. She has a new album out right now called A Simple Holy Life. We're going to touch base with her, hear about the album, and celebrate that brand new release. We're also going to check the socials to see what our artists are up to, share some brand new releases with you, look at Australian radio charts. My TED Talk is back. Plus, we're going to look back over some of my favorite moments from some of my co-hosting segments from the last year. So stay with me. So much to stick around for. Some Planet of the Stereos on the way right now from Toowoomba. It's Joel Hunt featuring Nathan Plumridge with Back to You.
1: Lost

What a throwback to Planet of the Stereos with their song Slow Down. This is the Oz Music Showcase. And if you have been listening for a little while, you would know that the show is all about Aussie music from people of faith. They don't necessarily have to write a Christian song or a worship song. 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And so that's what this show is all about. 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And if you are someone who is releasing music in Australia, you can submit your song for possible play, maybe an interview or a shout out over on our Instagram at AUS Music Showcase. 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I get 3 or 4 of these every week and I'm always so excited to see, ooh, I haven't heard of this person before, and to listen to their music and get to know them as the artist. Whether you're from a local church releasing songs, you're a solo or a duo, or you're in a band, I would love to hear from you over on our Instagram at AUS Music Showcase. We've got some Simeon on the way, but right now, Emma Mullings from Sydney, living in the US now, with her song Here and Now on the Oz Music.

0: very special guest popping in just for a really quick chat ahead of the release this week of her brand new album. It's called A Simple Holy Life. Her name is Eliza King. She's from Brisbane, and I am so excited to be able to hear these songs and go on the journey of this album. Eliza, thank you so much for joining me and chatting about the album today.
1: Thank you. I'm excited. Thanks for having me.
0: We chatted a couple of weeks ago and got to hear about the story of how this album came to be. For those who missed that, give me an idea of these seven songs and what the theme of the whole album is about.
1: Yes. So these songs, they really are kind of a timestamp of the year that my husband and I spent living in the UK last year. We sometimes felt very out of our depth, sometimes felt like we were searching for something that the Lord was not yet bringing us clarity over. And so these songs really explore how we can live in simple daily obedience to the Lord and trust Him and follow Him daily. Find the joy and contentment in the season that He's got us in, even when we might not know the long-term plan and what's up ahead.
0: Incredible. We have been playing one of the songs from that album, Lord, I Love You More, with Rich Dickus. And if the songs are anything like that one, I'm going to be in love, and I'm sure our audience are going to be as well. What are you hoping that people take away from having a listen to and engaging with these songs?
1: I think, it would be that sense of, I really wanted the songs to carry a sense of peace and contentment and joy and delight in the Lord. I know some of the songs that I released on my previous album were quite reflective and meditative and went to some deep places scripturally. And these songs do that in some ways, but I think as well carry a kind of joy and a sense of just enjoying God and the friendship that we have with Him. So I hope in listening to these songs, people can, feel drawn to the Lord and the beauty of the friendship that we get to have with Him.
0: And the joy of having you on today, Eliza, is we don't just get to announce that the album is out and people can listen to it, but there's a song from it that we're going to play as well. Tell me about that one.
1: Yes, the song is called Spend My Days, and it features this amazing girl group, this trio called Sever, who are from the UK, and their beautiful voices harmonize on this track. But it's, this is really, I think, the heart of the album. It talks of loving the Lord and loving our neighbor as ourself, and the beautiful life that we are called to live in doing those two things.
0: Incredible. Well, let's play this brand new song from Eliza King from her album, A Simply Holy Life, that is out this week. Eliza, thank you for making beautiful music and introducing us to it and for being with me today on the showcase.
1: Thanks so much.

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1: I'm Angelique.
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4: Let's take a trip down memory lane to one of Australia's most beloved Christian pop rock bands, the Paul Coleman Trio. Formed in the mid-1990s, the trio combined heartfelt lyrics, catchy melodies, and polished musicianship to create a sound that resonated with listeners across Australia and internationally. And over their career, they released a string of albums including Serious Fun and New Map of the World, earning multiple Dove Award nominations, a Grammy nomination, and carving out a place in the hearts of Christian music fans worldwide. The band, Paul Coleman, Grant Norsworthy, and Phil Gordian, were known for their energetic live performances and songs that blended pop rock hooks with reflective, faith-filled lyrics. Tracks like Turn, Dip, and The Killing Tree remain timeless favourites for fans. And while the band is no longer active, they marked a special milestone back in 2023 with a 25-year reunion show in Melbourne. I went. It was amazing. I loved it. I sang all the words. It was a night full of nostalgia, incredible musicianship, and pure joy for both the band and the fans who have followed them for decades, myself included. And today on the Oz Music Showcase, we flash back to the Paul Coleman Trio, a band whose songs, energy, and heart continue to inspire decades on. Let's listen to the song that earned them that Grammy nomination. It's Turn from the Paul Coleman Trio. How can you

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Country with Middle of Your Heart, an older one from them, but still good. It's Kate with you. Let's head to Instagram and check out what our artists are up to on the internet. And as I was scrolling, preparing for this segment, what I realized is that people are sharing beautiful covers and live performances and just snippets of their work on socials. And I thought I would gather three of my favorite singing moments from some of our artists. So let's introduce you to the beautiful team from Kingdom Culture Worship, from Kingdom Culture Church in Brisbane. They've got some beautiful moments, acoustic moments with a guitar and some vocals. Let's have a listen to this one. It's a cover of Upper Room song, Move Your Heart.

Oh man, if we had heaps of time, we would just play the whole thing. It's so beautiful. That is Kingdom Culture Worship with a beautiful cover of Move Your Heart, shared on their Instagram page. Let's continue the beautiful live performances on Instagram. Elisha Davey from Toowoomba, we play her song Daisy, did a beautiful cover from Sam Barber. This is called Restless Mind.

I've never heard of Sam Barber, but that is a great song. I'm going to check that one out. Let's find one more. I heard Jem Price play for the very first time at the Seek Jesus Music Festival over New Year's in Melbourne, and his voice is beautiful. He apparently is also a wedding singer. Let's have a listen to his cover of Adore You by Fred again.

Man, the acoustics in that ceremony hall are incredible. A few beautiful live performances, hauntingly beautiful, from Kingdom Culture Worship, Elisha Davey and Jem Price. We're going to check back in with socials a bit later and introduce you to some new songs with our new release alert in hour three. Stay with me for some more great music. This one is Alyssa Parsons with In Between.

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What a throwback to Young and Free, where you are. Still love that one. So good. Actually, I love most of their stuff. It's Kate with you. Thanks for being with me today on the Oz Music Showcase. This is the end of hour one. Next hour, we are going to dive into some of the best bits from the last 6 months of the show. We're about to hit July, which means that we have almost finished the first half of 2026, chock full of incredible interviews. So we're going to be chatting to Levi McGrath, Charlotte Adele, Eliza King, so many great artists that we chatted with over the last couple of weeks, and give you some of the best bits to recap who they are and what they think about music, about creativity, about AI, and about the Christian music industry. So make sure you stay with me in the next hour for a little bit of a different co-hosting. It's going to be me and a couple of co-hosts. We're looking back at some of the best bits. In the meantime, let's play you some Roma Waterman from Melbourne. This is I Need a Miracle.

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2: Hello, hello, hello. It's Kate with you. So glad to be spending a couple of hours with you, bringing you some incredible local Australian musicians, singers, songwriters, bands. I'm hoping that you're loving it so far. The song that we just played before from River Movement out of the Gold Coast, Son of Man, that's brand new from them. I love that song. Maybe not something I would normally put on my own playlist, but I absolutely am so glad I met Jordan and the team at a recent event, and hopefully you're loving their songs as well. This hour, we normally have a co-host with us, and we absolutely are going to do that. We're going to crank it to 11 and look back at some of the best bits from my co-hosting moments this year. We've had so many incredible guests, and I thought it'd be a good chance just to recap, because it's unlikely that you listened to every show. I mean, hands up if you have. If you've been a dedicated listener, never missing an episode, I want to know. Send me a DM on Instagram and let me know. But I want to reintroduce you to some incredible artists like Levi McGrath, Charlotte, Adele, Alzi, and so many more. We are going to go back in time and re-listen to some of those best bits. Let's start the show by chatting to Geelong, Victoria native. It is Nathan Plumridge. We have his song, Jesus in These Shoes, on rotation. And this guy loves God. He really loves his community and he's committed to health and creativity. And I think you're going to love my chat with Nathan Plumridge. This is Kate on the Oz Music Showcase. I am so excited to chat to. It's Nathan Plumridge coming from Geelong in Victoria. Nathan, hello.
3: Hello, Kate. Thanks for having me on board.
2: Oh, it's actually super fun that we've been around long enough. The showcase has to have repeat guests. It's very really cool. It means, yeah. Okay, we're still here more than a year later. It's likely that people may not know who you are. And, you know, it's a big world. But we just wanted to take the chance to reintroduce you or give the listening audience of the showcase another chance to get to know you. So give me a bit of a 101 of your journey. You know, where were you born? What hospital? What was your midwife's name? No, go from there. A little bit too deep. Just a bit of a overview of who is Nathan Plumridge.
3: Yeah, born and bred in Geelong, Victoria. Sort of grew up in a very musical and church-based family. So I sort of grew up in the church, and that's where I learned to hone the craft, and in a Christian school as well. So I was playing since I was 7 years old, I think, guitar. And then in the church circles, I came across a dear friend who's still a very dear friend, Justin Michael Gall, from Compliments of Gas, who took me under his wing at about 15 years old. I was 15, and that was my first interstate trip, and he took me to Gold Coast and as a guitarist for some of the worship songs he was doing, and as a bit of a mentor kind of type thing, and that just really exploded things. And I was really inspired by Planet Shakers conferences in terms of my own personal faith, and just kept pushing into music and following people like Henry Seeley. And then Justin and Jared from Compliments of Gus gave me the call one day. I was 17 and I think it was on summer school holidays, and they said, oh, our bass player has just broken out her arm. This is Beck, Jared's wife. Mm. She's broken her arm on the trampoline, and we've got a gig to about 1,000 people next weekend in Brisbane supporting Casting Crowns. Would you like to come and play bass? I'm like, as a 17-year-old, would I like to come and play bass? Yeah, I think I could do that. So it kind of snowballed from there, and then I ended up cementing a place in the band at Compliments of Gus. Meanwhile, worship leading most weekends at church, and that's kind of just kept going. And then since Compliments sort of hung up the boots there, I've just kept doing my own solo thing and really pressed into songwriting, and sort of here we are today.
2: What a cool moment with Nathan. If you do want to connect with him, you can head to our Instagram at AUS Music Showcase. Stay with me for some more best bits coming up really soon. Let's play that song from Nathan. This is Jesus in These Shoes featuring Compliments.

0: That was John Newsom from Newcastle with his song Anchor. Let's jump into another best bit. I absolutely love Maxine McGrath. We've chatted to her a couple of times on the show. We play two of her songs, and I hope she continues to bring out more music, which she did tease that she is working on when we chatted earlier in the year. And Maxine is a worship leader, and she writes this beautiful devotional worship music. And we have quite a beautiful chat around what's happening with worship music and the point of worship music overall. Let's have a listen. That's beautiful. We're going to talk a lot about worship and worship music as we go through this co-hosting segment. But I think there's something so beautiful and so needed about stripping back all of the production. We've gotten so used to having, you know, the big sound and the lights and the screens that almost when we hear something that's just a voice and a guitar, it feels like it's not complete, or we're like, oh, I didn't like it, or I didn't really feel it. But we've totally, if that's true, maybe we've lost what the point of worship is actually about. It's not about having a nice time or having a really high quality music. It's about God. It's about singing and speaking and declaring those words and that truth over ourselves and our community and the atmosphere. How do you manage with that? And do you get some funny thoughts and comments about, well, you know, I didn't really enjoy worship today? Well, okay, good. It wasn't for you, that kind of idea.
1: Yeah, I think it's beautiful, because I think the response, even on mornings when, we don't have more than two musicians that are actually serving on that morning, the response is that people's hearts are really returning to the purity of worship. And I think that is such a beautiful thing, even in the start of a new community forming, a new church community. I think it's beautiful that we're starting so simple and so small, that our worship is pure and it is raw and it is honest and very, very simple, with no added extras. And I think that's so beautiful, because it actually, leads people to the heart of worship right from the start. There's no misunderstandings or no misconceptions or false ideas about what worship really is and what it is about. There's just the purity of that.
0: I remember, I hark back to my missionary days when I was working with YWAM, and we were in Egypt, and it was the best and the worst worship service I've ever been to. They were singing English songs, but in Arabic. And so it was like Mighty to Save or something. Everything, I'm pretty sure everyone was in a different key. There was a guitarist, maybe a bad piano player, and everything musically about it was terrible. And it was so easy to be like, oh, you know, because I'm used to this polished thing. But the Holy Spirit just spoke to me. He said, Kate, this is your opportunity to bring true worship to me, and not rely on someone pulling you into a beautiful space, but actually choosing to honor me. And so actually it was a really powerful time, because I was like, oh, worship, me engaging in worship is not whether I like it or not, whether I'm having a nice time, whether I even like the song, but it is, and it's actually less about the songs. It's about my attitude towards the Lord and whether I'm giving him what he deserves, that sacrifice of praise. Side of whether they're singing in tune or not, or whether I understand Arabic, like, you have to choose to glorify God in that space without all of those ancillary things. And so, I love that you're exploring that in a community.
1: So beautiful.
0: What a beautiful chat with Maxine McGrath. 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Let us play her brand new song. It's called Singing About Your Goodness, from her upcoming album. This is Maxine McGrath.

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0: From Sydney, it's Greg Atwell's Kate with you. It's time for another best bit. We're going to look back at some of my favourite moments from my artist co-hosting segments. Charlotte Adele is originally from Sydney, now living in London, making music full-time. It's an incredible story. But one thing I loved about chatting with Charlotte is she was so certain of who God is and God's faithfulness in her life. And she also is not afraid to bring her faith into what she does with her music. Let's have a listen. Kate, you're host of the Oz Music Showcase, and I'm speaking to an incredible lady. Her name is Charlotte Adele. She's from Melbourne, lived in Sydney, and now she's living in London in the UK and making music full-time as a freelancer. And something that I really loved when I was checking you out and doing a bit of research on you was you are so professional. You're great at what you do as an artist, as a producer. You know, you work with all these great people, but you actually are so bold about your faith. And I'd love to know how you've brought in your music and your faith together. It doesn't mean that as Christians we have to only write songs about God. We don't have to. Then, you know, there's room in today's day and age, as we were talking about digital music, to play with a bunch of different genres. But where do your faith and your music collide?
1: That's a great question. I have always said, when I started making music, I wanted to make Narnia music told in a way that's not overtly Christian, but there's Christian themes, there's Christian undertones, and that's what I love to do with my music. And I love Christian music in general. I listen to every type of genre of Christian music. So I love it all, but I really felt a call to just fill in that gap of creating music that's got a great beat and is more contemporary or modern, and then have a top line that's about God and infuses that into the rest of the music.
0: What a cool chat with Charlotte Adele. Again, if you do want to follow along with her and the other artists in today's Best Bits, you can go to our Instagram at AUS Music Showcase and find all their details there. Or just send me a DM and I can point you in the right direction. Let's play Charlotte's beautiful song, Nothing More to Prove.

0: Melbourne Cafe Tokyo with prom queen Kate with you. We have been having a wonderful walk down memory lane, looking back at some of my favourite moments from my chats with my co-hosts over the last couple of months. Now, I was saying before that it's unlikely that you've listened to every episode this year. And if you have, I absolutely want to know, because you're a bit of a super fan and let's be friends. But I thought, whether you had or not, it would be a great thing to recap some of these great moments. Levi McGrath is one of my favourite people in the world. I worked with him years ago as a manager and have followed his journey, love his music and his family. And Levi and I had a bit of a walk down memory lane, remembering the good old years of the 90s and the 2000s when Oz music festivals were alive and well. And you were around in the era of sort of the Paul Coleman Trio and New Empire and all the big festivals. Did you ever perform at sort of Easterfest or Black Stump or anything like that? Did you? Were you
1: I performed. I like to think that I killed off those festivals because I happened to just perform at like the last one of each of the major Australian music festivals. And it was really great times, though. I performed about five times up at Easterfest in Toowoomba and saw that grow into the massive, you know, festival that it was, like 30, 40,000 people in this big parklands, getting muddy feet, trudging from one tent to the next to, yeah, see bands like New Empire, Paul Coleman Trio. You know, you've got fantastic artists like the Newsboys coming out. And it was just incredible. Mm. So that was really special to be part of sharing stages with some great acts and rubbing shoulders with some pretty big movers and shakers in the Christian music scene.
0: What a cool chat with Levi McGrath. Oh, my goodness. Did you go to any of those festivals? I never made it to Easterfest because I lived in Sydney. It was too far. But I definitely went to Sunfest and I went to Black Stump. Oh, my goodness. It was a whole thing. I'm okay that things have shifted, but I do hope that festivals come back in a new and improved way. Let's play Levi's brand new song. It's called One More Moment. This is Levi McGrath on the Oz Music Showcase.

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0: Luke Robinson with a throwback. It's called Into Your Arms. Hey, it's Kate with you. It is time to look back again to an interview that we only had a couple of weeks ago, but I loved it so much. I want you to get to know the incredible Alzi. She is an indie pop artist from Melbourne, and I had an incredible chat with her. She's a singer, she's a songwriter, she writes for other people about the impact of AI on the music industry. Let's have a listen. Yeah, so interesting. It wasn't on my list of questions, but in this age of AI writing songs, how does a songwriter's career fare when we get plenty of submissions from lovely people, which I don't have a problem with, but we're not going to play AI songs on the showcase because we want to support real artists, real songwriters, real musicians who can sing it live in the studio because they actually are the voice on it. They're the one who slaved away on those lyrics for that second verse, which is always the hardest to get those lyrics in, that
1: very
0: kind of thing.
1: Very real, yeah.
0: I'd love your thoughts on maybe some of the joys and challenges of AI, especially from someone who is doing the work that AI is replacing or seeking to replace.
1: Yes. Yeah, it is a little bit scary. I've also seen like a lot of story or heard a lot of stories recently of like even people's voices being taken like from a demo they've done. People like halfway across the world are making songs with that voice, and it's so scary. Yeah, I think like the whole point of creating should, I believe, should be like to create. Sounds like a bit silly. You bypass the whole process and get to the product. Seeking after a beautiful product is not a bad thing, but I think the process is there for the reason. You know, like if God took, you know, 6 days to create the earth, like he could have done it in a snap, yet he like, there was a process there, and I think there's so much beauty in that. Generally as a stance, yeah, like I don't I don't think AI is great. I think it can be a tool. There's so much beauty that not only comes out into the product, but into like who we are as well. I think as people, that like slaving away on the second verse, or you know, or like, you know, tirelessly sitting on like a bridge or things like that, like it does something to you. And also even into the thing of like the craft of songwriting, it builds that kind of technique and craft, you know. And so I think it's just so important, as well as, yeah, bringing the soul element, the whole purpose. Like we worship in spirit and truth, and then there's no spirit even singing that. So kind of coming back to like the whole reason why we create, I think, is a really important thing in this conversation.
0: We're going to be wrestling with these questions for a while. And so, yeah, for those listening, if you are making AI songs, go for it. Have fun. Let's also then learn to play the instrument and sit in a room with other writers and practice the real craft as well as what you're doing in that space, and then honor and support those who are really doing it, because it's a big thing to step into. Absolutely.
1: Yeah.
0: How cool was that? She's so sweet and genuine. You're going to absolutely love Alzi. You can check out her details and follow along with her on our Instagram at AUS Music Showcase. Let's play one of her tracks. This is Alzi from Melbourne with her song Monster. I don't see

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1: Imagine this, a mum in crisis, a teenager searching for hope, a man driving home after a hard day. They hear a song, a prayer, a word from scripture, and in that moment, God speaks life into them. That's the impact of Rhema. That's the impact that began over 40 years ago and continues today because of you. The calling hasn't changed. The need hasn't changed. And this year matters just as much as the first. 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

0: Calling of Levi with Glass Hearts. If you've never heard of that one, those guys haven't been around for a long time, but it's a cool track. Kate, with you, we have come to the end of an incredible hour. I haven't done much of this looking back at some of my favourite moments from the artists that I've interviewed as a part of our co-hosting segment. I hope you loved it as much as I did. Thanks to Alzi, Levi, Charlotte, Maxine, and Nathan for their thoughts. Again, be back next week with a couple more best ofs. But on the way next hour, my TED Talk is back. 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
0: You've jumped right on in with Kate and the Oz Music Showcase. This is hour three. And if you've just joined me, you have missed a lot, but that's okay. There's still so much good stuff coming your way. This hour, I've got my TED Talk. We're going to dive deep into what happens when you get tired and weary just from the act of creating. We're going to check the charts to see what's happening on Christian radio this week, as well as bring you some brand new songs from our artists and so much more. So many reasons to stick with me. Let's kick the hour off with an incredible South Australian artist. Her name's Lily, from her brand new album Anthropology, which is out now. It's O Philosopher.

Portraits of August with Kerosene. That is a throwback if there ever was one. Kate, with you, it's time for my TED Talk. I feel like I need some kind of celebration music. Anyway, let's jump in. Who gave me the microphone? I'm going to keep on going. Today's TED Talk is entitled When Creativity Starts Feeling Like Work. And I want to talk today about something that I have been wrestling with lately. Maybe if you are an artistic creative in any way, whether that's music, writing or painting, maybe gardening or photography, or maybe you're just trying to bring new ideas into the world, you might recognize this feeling. Have you ever noticed how hard it is these days to simply enjoy creating something? Not because you've fallen out of love with it or because you've run out of ideas. I never run out of ideas. But because it feels like every creative pursuit now comes with a whole bunch of expectations attached to it. I was thinking about this recently because I remember a time before social media. I was a teenager in the 90s. And you know what? If I wrote a song, I sang it in my bedroom, or I took photos, or I made something creative, or I had an idea, I showed it to my family, my best friend, maybe my neighbor, and that was where the story ended. The creative act itself was enough. But now it feels like every creative pursuit comes with a whole second job attached to it. You don't just write a song anymore. You're supposed to film yourself writing the song, create a reel about writing the song, and edit the video and post it and respond to the comments and somehow stay relevant enough to release the song itself. I'm tired already. At some point, you start wondering whether you're actually an artist or a marketing department. And look, I don't say that cynically. Marketing is so important when it comes to art and creative pursuits. And technology has opened incredible doors. Artists can release music independently, build audiences directly, and connect with people all over the world. And that is a wonderful thing. But I do think that there's a hidden cost. Because somewhere along the way, art stopped being enough on its own. It feels like every hobby needs to become a side hustle. And I say that because I've created like 6 side hustles from my hobbies. So I know this firsthand. Every passion somehow needs to be a business plan, and every creative idea needs to become content. Every talent needs to become a brand. And that's exhausting. I'm tired just talking about it. And I felt that in my own music. Sometimes I'll be halfway through writing a song, and before I've even finished the first verse, my brain has already jumped ahead. How are people going to respond to this? Is it good enough? Will anyone care? Should I be filming this? Is it good enough for radio? And before I know it, I've stopped creating and I've started evaluating. And I sometimes wonder whether we've accidentally started valuing art for all the wrong reasons. If I think about the songs that have had the biggest impact on my life, the ones that carried me through heartbreak, helped me reconnect with Jesus, gave me hope when I was struggling, or that simply became a soundtrack to a particular season. I don't think those artists sat down thinking, how can I optimize this song for engagement? Nope. Most great art begins somewhere much smaller and much more personal than that. It begins with someone trying to make sense of their world, someone trying to express an idea, a feeling, a question, a belief, or an experience that matters deeply to them. And because it was honest, because it was human and it came from a real place, it ended up connecting with other people too. That's why I think creativity can become so tiring when we focus too heavily on the output and the performance of it. We start measuring success by numbers rather than impact. And we start counting views instead of asking whether the work meant something. And for some reason, we start worrying about reach before we'd even figured out what we're trying to say. And I think that's one of the reasons why so many creators are weary right now. It's not because they're lazy or uninspired, but because creativity used to have room to breathe. The irony is that some of the most meaningful things we create often happen when we're not trying to impress anyone at all. They're songs written on a bedroom floor, the ideas scribbled in a notebook, the conversations, the prayers and paintings and gardens and projects that emerge simply because something inside us wanted to be expressed. And so maybe not every song needs to go viral. Maybe not every painting needs to be put up for sale. And maybe not every idea needs to become a business. And I'm speaking to myself here because I have done all of those things.
Sometimes creativity is valuable because it teaches us something about ourselves. It helps us process grief, celebrate joy, explore faith, or connect with another human being in a way that words alone can't. And perhaps if we're not careful, the pressure to constantly produce can cause us to lose sight of that. We become so focused on what our creativity might become that we stop enjoying what it already is. And I think that's a shame. And we would regret doing that if we pressed into it too much. So here's the question I want to leave with you today. What would you create if nobody was watching? Because the answer to that question might just reconnect you to why you started creating in the first place. Maybe I just wrote that for myself to get my thoughts out. Ha! Hey, thanks so much for listening to my TED Talk today. If you do want to chat to me about it, you can connect with me on Instagram at AUS Music Showcase. Let's play some New Empire, one of my favorite bands that are sadly not together anymore, but we do have their songs that we can keep listening to. This is Take Me Back on the AUS Music Showcase.

0: was Naomi Kwong from Melbourne with her song Nothing's Got a Hold on Me. It's time to check the charts. We're going to see what's happening in Australian Christian radio. And we don't do this because the numbers are really important or to be number one versus number 99 is better, but it gives us a really good indication of what the hunger and the desire is in those who listen to Christian radio, and also whether maybe we need to do a little bit more to support local Aussies. There are a bunch in the chart. We'll get to that. Wes, who puts together today's Christian music charts, which is where I get my data from, he says you'll notice something interesting about the songs in the top 30 this week, that on the surface, most of those songs are about hope, healing, identity, and the everyday walk of faith. They're uplifting and encouraging, and they're beautifully crafted. But if you dig a little bit deeper, not just to look at the songs, but the artists behind them, you're going to see a different story. A story of compassion, a story of justice, a story of people who don't just sing about faith, but live it out in the world. That's incredible. I love that reflection. Thank you so much for that, Wes. Number one again this week for, I think, the fourth week in a row, Brit Nicole with No One Loves Me Like You. Nathan Tasker is in the top 30. We've also got Ethan Beer with People Watching, Roma Waterman with Breathe, and Justin Michael with his brand new song, Here Comes the Day. Jeremy Bilson with Time Is Borrowed and just added to the chart, Justin Michael from Geelong with his song, Here Comes the Day, plus a whole bunch of others, including Lily and Victor Clay in the top 100. So there is a good showing of Aussie locals in the chart, which is always encouraging. We'll check back with the charts to see if we have a new number one next week. We've got a throwback from Versus and the new one from Victor Clay on the way in the next five, so don't go anywhere.
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3: 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Like this? Like this?

0: like this.
1: That was Victor Clay from South Australia. Loving that song. I'm getting lots of great feedback from people. So glad they discovered Victor. Do you feel the same way? You can let me know on Instagram at AUS Music Showcase. Let's jump back in with our artists and find out who is releasing new music. It's time for our new release alert. And no, I have still not got some good music for it. So it's some game show music to kickstart our new release alert for this week. Lucy Sugarman from Sydney has released a song called Lethal Pen with a quote that says, "Watch out, man, she's got a lethal pen that will cut you if you ever step wrong." Because there's only one side to a song. Apparently that's from Beethoven. I don't know if that's true, but it is a really cool track.

That's a beautiful live version of the song. You can listen to it now on our new release playlist on our Instagram at AUS Music Showcase. Let's see what else is out. From Frankston, Anna Victoria releasing a brand new song. They made a music video to go with it as well, with the whole idea that David danced before the Lord with all his might. This one is called Set Us Free.

Can't wait to put that one on repeat. Let's see what else we can find. Jason and Hannah from Brook Street have released a new song called At The Start. Jason says on his socials that this is the first Brook Street song we've released that's 100% written by Hannah. I'm sure she will fill you in on more of the story soon, but this was a song that she wrote years before Brook Street even existed. It always seemed so ahead of its time and was a song I adored from the second I first heard it. So I'm so excited for you all to be able to hear it now.

It's called The Start from Brook Street. Three great tunes. Lucy Sugarman with Lethal Pen from New South Wales and Sydney. Anna Victoria from Frankston in Victoria with her song Set Us Free. And the Sunshine Coast duo Brook Street with their song The Start. All three of those songs added to our new release playlist on Spotify. 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Let's listen to more great music. This is Nathan Tasker with Never Too Far Gone. You're back.

0: Kate with you. It's time for our creative moment, the time of the show where I inspire you in your creativity. If I haven't already, I hope that you are reminded in this moment that you are made in the image of a creative God, which means you have creativity in every fiber of your being. Creativity is not confined to art. It is so much more than painting and dancing and singing. And I want to challenge you and inspire you in that with a quote today from Albert Einstein. You probably know who he is. He was a German-born theoretical physicist, universally recognized as one of the most influential scientific minds in history. And he also has some cool quotes. This quote from Albert Einstein: "I never made one of my discoveries through the process of rational thinking." Oh my goodness, I love what he's saying there. As we talked about, creativity being so much more than art. His creative thinking, the way that he thought, the way that he saw the world, the things that he discovered were all part of his creativity. Didn't necessarily come because he was thinking about things logically or making sense of everything. It came outside of that. What an incredible thing. And I find that to be so true. You know, when you cannot remember the name of an actor or a fruit or some kind of tidbit that you know, and you leave your mind for a couple of minutes or an hour or overnight, and then randomly at 2 a.m, you're like, clementines, that's what it is. It's clementines, because you would text your friend and say, the fruit we couldn't remember was clementines. And you realize that your brain sometimes needs to step outside of that rational thinking about it and discover it on its own in its own time. Or is it only me that remembers random things at 2 a.m? But our brains are incredible and have so much capacity for creativity because, as I said, we're made in the image of a creative God. I love that quote from Albert Einstein. Encourages us to step outside of what we can make sense of in our mind and allow our discoveries and our creativity to flow out of who we are in that moment. A beautiful quote, hopefully inspiring you in your creativity today. This quote from Albert Einstein: "I never made one of my discoveries through the process of rational thinking."
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That's Ethan Beer from the Gold Coast with his hit People Watching. Kate with you. We're getting close to the end of the show. Don't worry, more great music on the way soon from Taryn Stokes. But I do want to remind you that if you love the show, we'd love to hear from you. 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If you think of an artist that you think we should definitely be checking out that we don't play yet, please let me know. I had Sophia from For the Glory last week give me a long list of great artists that I'd never heard of before, and I've started contacting them. So I would love your suggestions. You can do that over on Instagram at AUS Music Showcase. 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Stay with me for that Taryn Stokes song. This is Johnny Westwood from Melbourne with Nothing Better.

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1: For over 40 years, the message of hope has been carried across our region by voices that came before us. 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

Really love that song. Rubies and Gold, Taryn Stokes, so well written, and her voice is just incredible, and she's just the sweetest lady. I love being able to play local Aussie talent. Whether or not you win The Voice, you can get played on the Oz Music Showcase if you have a great song, and that one is definitely awesome. Kate, with you. Well, it's the end of the show. Thank you for being with me. What an incredible 3 hours. We looked back at some of the best bits from the last couple of months and got to re-listen to some wonderful moments from a whole, and her voice is just incredible, and she's just the sweetest lady. I love being able to play local Aussie talent. Whether or not you win The Voice, you can get played on the Oz Music Showcase if you have a great song, and that one is definitely awesome. Kate, with you. Well, it's the end of the show. Thank you for being with me. What an incredible 3 hours. We looked back at

Thanks for that moment, Eliza. Checked the charts, new music. Oh, gosh, there was so much. I hope you had a great time. Never a boring moment on the Oz Music Showcase. I'll be back next week with some more best bits from your favourite moments from this year, because we're almost in the second half of the year and I thought it was a good time to go back and pull out the gold for you. It was hard because there are so many great moments. So make sure you tune back in next week. I'll play you some more great tunes. I'll catch you soon. Don't

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4: Deborah was standing in church one morning when in her mind's eye she saw a vision of a large cross projected onto the crowd. Then she saw the Holy Spirit moving through the cross like dough pressed through a cookie cutter. I'm Tanya Harris of God Conversations. 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Every word of the Holy Spirit comes through the template of the cross. As Jesus said before he left the earth, the Spirit speaks in a way that points to him, reminding us of what Jesus said and then speaking about things to come. This understanding shapes our God conversations 2,000 years later. 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In other words, we know it's God when it sounds like Jesus. 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
2: Imagine this, a mum in crisis, a teenager searching for hope, a man driving home after a hard day. 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The calling hasn't changed. 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
3: I recently heard Australian TV presenter Sonia Kruger talk about the prospect of getting grey hair, and she found it scary. She is in her late 50s and is in incredible shape, but was quoted as saying that people who wear grey were far braver than her. She admitted to preferring getting a teeth extraction than seeing her natural hair colour. Now, it's understandable to not want grey hair. Grey is a sign of age and it's less attractive in our modern world. Yet in the Bible, there is a sense in which grey hair is prized. The Old Testament Wisdom Book of Proverbs says, "The glory of young men is their strength, grey hair, the splendour of the old." Grey hair is a sign of experience, of wisdom, of dealing well with life, and maybe embracing this wisdom could help people overcome the fear of the grey. This is Rob Martin with God in 60 Seconds. For more space to think and talk about God, go to thirdspace.org.au.
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4: 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I'd whinge about the bad coffee and she's just happy for a drink. We literally were in the same place with the same job and the same circumstance, but completely different attitudes. See, she chose joy. And not that life was always easy for her, because it wasn't, but she decided in every circumstance to lean into gratitude and joy. Joy isn't about being perfect, it's about choosing where to put your focus. As someone who has a propensity towards dark thoughts and feeling depressed, I especially have to practice this. I don't naturally lean towards feeling joyful, but I can choose joy.
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3: This is Hope with God. I'm Andrew Palau. Has anyone ever made a promise to you and then let you down? 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Better yet, He will never fail you. He will never break His promises. In the Bible, God's living word, the book of 1 Kings says this: not one of God's good promises has ever failed. God sent His Son, Jesus, to rescue us from death. He gave His life to make a way for us to be close with God. 3 days after dying on the cross, Jesus rose from the grave, defeating sin and death. God made a way for us to have life. He is a faithful promise keeper. That way is Jesus. Do you want to know God, the keeper of all promises? He's waiting for you with open arms. Put your trust in Him today. Always remember, there is hope with God. I'm Andrew Palau.
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2: Patrick was visiting the largest slum in Africa, surrounded by devastating poverty, while listening to the beautiful singing of a church choir. In his words, it was like hearing heaven and seeing hell. Then God spoke. I'm Tanya Harris of God Conversations. Patrick says the voice was loud and clear. I remember these people. I want you to remember them. The moment Holy Spirit finished speaking, the singers switched from Swahili to English. Unbeknownst to Patrick, they'd been singing the words, "Remember me, God, remember me," over and over. That experience led Patrick to start a charity that continues to this day. Patrick's God conversation shows how God speaks to invite us into mission. God calls us to be the answer to someone else's prayer. We too are called to remember them. To join the journey of hearing God's voice for yourself, subscribe to our devotional plan at godconversations.com.
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2: We need hope. American neurologist Oliver Sacks once said, "To live on a day-to-day basis is insufficient for human beings. We need to transcend, transport, escape. We need meaning, understanding, and explanation. We need to see overall patterns in our lives. We need hope, the sense of a future." I think Oliver Sacks is right, and people with hope do live longer and happier. But if our universe is a vast, empty, meaningless place and things just happen without rhyme or reason, then we can't find any patterns or meaning or hope from the universe. So then how can we then, as Oliver Sacks encourages, transcend the day-to-day? Well, maybe, as the Bible claims, the universe isn't mindless, and instead there is a living hope provided through the resurrection of Jesus Christ from the dead, who offers us meaning and a future. This is Rob Martin with God in 60 Seconds. For more space to think and talk about God, go to thirdspace.org.au.
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1: Have you ever spoken to a mate or a therapist or even a random at the shops and they say something so profound that you go home and tell your spouse or a loved one, "Honey, this guy at the shop said this." And they look back at you with a face of surprise because they've been saying the same thing to you for the last 6 months. It happens to me a lot, sorry Jess, because often in my mental health journey, I'm looking for some new trick that's going to solve everything. But as you probably know, if you walk with mental ill health like I do, it's not about having a new trick. It's about doing the things that work consistently day after day after day. My plan going forward is pretty simple. Connect to God, take my medication, try to stay healthy, and try not to blow it all up. You're probably doing better than you think. So just keep going and reach out if you need some help.
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1: A word on courage. Psalm 27 verse 1. 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So why should I be afraid? The Lord is my fortress, protecting me from danger. 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

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I am Wendy Palau. We often feel the pressure to get things right, whether it's our work, our relationships, how we live our lives. 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There's a simple message in the Bible that says, "Come to me, all you who are weary and burdened, and I will give you rest." 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Always remember, there is hope with God.

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0: Imagine this, a mum in crisis, a teenager searching for hope, a man driving home after a hard day. They hear a song, a prayer, a word from Scripture, and in that moment, God speaks life into them. That's the impact of Rhema. 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
2: Walk up, you did a second. Right here.

the book of Genesis, we're pictured as ambassadors of God, called to steward and look after the earth. 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

0: God.
1: There is a connection between the level of religiosity of a country and its wealth. Indeed, a Gallup poll once showed that religious adherence was highest amongst the world's poorest nations. Now, some modern atheists look at this relationship and try to say that atheism causes increased wealth. They say if you want to be rich, ditch God. But the opposite is in fact the case. Prosperity causes atheism. Now, this is because wealth and prosperity brings comfort and a kind of heaven here. Why would I long for a world to come when I have a form of heaven in this world now? Perhaps this is the reason that Jesus proclaims that his message is good news to the poor, for the poor are more likely to respond and live for a message offering hope for a world to come. This is Rob Martin with God in 60 Seconds. For more space to think and talk about God, go to thirdspace.org.au.

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0: Imagine this, a mum in crisis, a teenager searching for hope, a man driving home after a hard day. 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

0: 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Here to share more is Dave Quack.
1: I have a really stupid name. It's David Trevor Quack. David's okay, but what about Trevor? Why would you call someone Trevor? Maybe Mum was still on the laughing gas after giving birth and thought it'd be funny. And then Quack. A name so ridiculous, it just makes no sense, but I didn't choose it. There are some things in life we're stuck with, even though we didn't choose it. I didn't choose to be mentally ill, but I can choose to grow in life as best I can. I didn't choose this funny-looking body, but I can choose to look after it. I didn't choose my addictive personality, but I can choose what I am addicted to. If you've got some horrible things in your life that you didn't choose, it sucks and it's heavy and I'm sorry, but don't let that define you. Get Jesus, get community, and you can get through this.
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0: I've never seen a morning the sun forgot to rise. In every single detail, you're faithful every time.

This is Hope with God. I'm Andrew Palau. Do you need a friend? In this world with connections that are so fleeting, it's easy to get disconnected. The book of Proverbs says this: a friend loves at all times, and a brother is born for times of adversity. What if you could find a friendship that would truly last? The Bible teaches us about a friendship with God through Jesus Christ. Jesus once said this in the book of John: I have called you friends, for everything that I learned from my Father, I have made known to you. If you're looking for a friendship that will last, take a moment to pray and ask Jesus to be your friend. Pray this: Jesus, I want to know you. Thank you for forgiving me, for paying the penalty on the cross that I should have paid. What a friend you are. Amen. Start that journey today. It started with that prayer, but there's more to go. Always remember, there is hope with God.

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6: And the weather for this Sunday, the 21st of June. Well, for the Hunter, expect plenty of sunshine today. Tops of 19 in Cessnock and Maitland and 20 in Singleton. It's going to be a great winter's day. For Port Stephens, mostly sunny with tops around 18 in Nelson Bay and 19 in Raymond Terrace. Heading down to Newcastle, partly cloudy with a top of 18 in the city, with Wall's End reaching 19 degrees. Lake Macquarie, including Toronto, a fine day with sunshine and a top of 19 degrees. And finally, the Central Coast, a pleasant day with tops of 18 in Gosford and 17 at the entrance. Overall, you can expect a dry and mild winter's day right across the Hunter. That's the weather this Sunday, the 21st of June, right here on Rema 99.7, where we are speaking life.
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6: 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You've tuned into Rema 99.7. Hello, I'm Ken Robinson, and welcome to our program, Sunday Mornings. Over the next 3 hours until 9 a.m, we've got a wonderful lineup for you, filled with some of the best Christian music and inspirational teaching. Today, we're focusing on a special theme: why you don't need to give up when you've got God on your side. You know, life can feel overwhelming when we face the unknown. How do we hold on to faith when circumstances seem out of control? I love what it says in Proverbs chapter 3, verses 5 to 6. It offers us this wisdom. Trust in the Lord with all your heart and lean not on your own understanding. In all your ways, submit to him and he will make your path straight. You know, there are times in all of our lives when we feel like giving up. It might be because maybe we're facing financial pressure, massive health concerns, family difficulties, relationship struggles, or simply the weight of carrying too many burdens for too long. You know, when challenges keep coming one after another, it's so easy to become discouraged and wonder if things will ever change. The good news is that as believers, we never face life challenges on our own. You see, God promises to be with us through every season. I mean, he doesn't always remove the difficulties immediately, but he does provide the strength, the wisdom, and encouragement we need to keep moving forward. You know, sometimes his presence is seen through answered prayers. At other times, it's found in the peace, that peace that settles our hearts, even when our circumstances haven't changed. Throughout today's program, we're going to be exploring what it means to trust God when life gets tough, and why his faithfulness gives us every reason to keep going. We're going to look at the promises found in Scripture and discover practical ways to strengthen our faith when we feel weary or uncertain. So no matter what you're facing this morning, I want to encourage you with this simple truth. Right now, God sees you. He knows your situation. And he's working in ways that you may not yet understand. You see, the challenges you face today do not have the final say. God's love, God's grace and faithfulness remain constant, and he's able to guide you through whatever lies ahead. If you've been a regular listener to this program, you'll know of my story about my daughter, Victoria. When she was 3, she was diagnosed with a brain tumour, and she was given 4 days to live. One of the most horrific experiences I've ever been through. Years later, the tumour reacted again, and we had to go through the same surgery. I'll never forget how I watched my daughter. The first time, she had no idea what was going on. The second time, she was totally aware. And yesterday I saw her smiling and gave her a hug and she said, "I love you, Dad. I love you." And my mum, who's 90 years of age, said to me yesterday, "Your daughter just has such courage." So I've seen her go through the really bad times. I don't know about you. I don't know if you've ever faced a massive surgery, a massive health thing. But to be told that there is a possibility, a very, very strong possibility, that you may die. To know from a previous experience what it is like to go through 9 hours of horrific surgery and know that you're going to spend weeks in hospital in pain. To know that and keep smiling, I don't know how you do that in the natural. But I've seen my daughter, I've seen my wife, I've seen my family do that. Yeah, we've been in pain. Yeah, we've felt the agony. We've felt the tension. We've felt the anxiety. We've felt all the negative things that go through an experience like that. But the underlying thing that has kept us going is our faith. So I don't know what your situation is today, but my plan is over the next 3 hours to share a whole heap of strategies that God has shared with our family, has shared with me personally, that has enabled me to face situations like that, not smiling. I've shed many a tear over those times. It was painful, it was tough, it was hard. But there was this underlying confidence that God would come through. You see, I've been told twice that my daughter had to face surgery. I've been told twice by doctors that there was a great chance, a massive possibility that she was going to die. That's a tough thing for a parent. That's a tough thing for anybody. But you know what? I've also come out the other side twice. Yesterday, my daughter gave me a big hug. You know, last week, my daughter actually organised to pick up her 90-year-old grandma and just take her out because she wanted to celebrate life with her. And so today, no matter how tough things are for you at the moment, I have total empathy for you. I know what it is like. Especially as a dad, it is really tough to watch one of your children go through something and know that you physically cannot do anything to alter the course of what they've got to go through. But the one thing I have learned over this period, and this has been going on, my daughter's had a brain tumour now for 16 years. And as you can imagine, there's been years of chemo, there's been heaps of treatment. But the one thing I've learned throughout all of it is that the best thing I can do for myself, the best thing I can do for my family, is to turn back to God. You know, it says in Philippians chapter 4, verses 6 to 7, do not be anxious. Do not worry about anything. But with your prayers and your petitions, bring your concerns, your worries, and I'm paraphrasing now, bring the things that are worrying you most to God with thanksgiving. So what does that mean for me? Well, every time that we've had a medical crisis with Victoria, I just go to God and say, God, look, I just, you know, this is really hard, God. We've been doing this for 16 years, it's tough. But you know what, God, I just thank you. I just thank you for the fact that you've healed her so many times. I thank you for the fact that you brought her through two brain surgeries. I thank you for the fact, God, that you are walking with us. And you know the last part of that scripture that just blows me away and I love the most is that when you go to God with your petitions and your thanksgiving, while he's sorting out the situation, while he's sorting out the mess, he will give you the peace that passes all understanding. I don't know about you, you can have a lot of money. I've met people with lots and lots of money. They've got all the cars, all the trappings of life. But when you actually spend time with them, they've got no peace. I've met people at the other end of the scale who've got next to nothing. And they are turning to a whole number of things to try and deaden the pain. So I don't think it really cares where you are on the financial scale. If you don't have the peace that passes all understanding, you're going to find it hard to get through. And so today, my aim over the next 3 hours is to share with you what God has shared with my family, has shared with me, that enables me to talk about this so openly, because I know what it means to have that peace that passes all understanding. And today, over the next 3 hours to 9 a.m., my aim is to share that with you. So as I said, no matter what you're facing this morning, I want to encourage you with this simple truth. God sees you. You know, it says in the Word that he knows every single hair on your head. Every single one. And right now, he knows your situation. And what you may not be aware is that he's working away in the background. He's there to help you. And so my aim today is that by the end of the program, no matter what church you go to, do you know what? I don't even think it matters whether you go to church or not. Don't get me wrong. I'm a great believer in church. Church is a big part of my life. My family like going to church. And the reason we do it is not for the religious side, not interested in religion. We go for the relationship. We go for all those people. I think back over the last 16 years, the people at church who've come out and supported our family. When we've struggled to keep it going, they've been there for us. So church is incredibly important. But the reason why I say God doesn't need you to go to church is God will meet you right now. I mean, let's think about it. It's 16 minutes past 6, Sunday morning, the 21st of June. There is not a church in the Hunter open right now. But you know what? God's door is open. God is waiting to meet you right where you're at, right this moment. He's willing to have a conversation with you. And unlike a life coach where you need to get an appointment and book a time, God doesn't need it. He doesn't need you to book a time into his calendar. He's actually longing and waiting. He created the entire Bible. If you read all the way through the Bible, it constantly says he is available. And so today we're going to talk about how to connect with God. I'm really believing that there's a number of people right now. Maybe you're one of them. Maybe you need some prayer right now. Maybe the whole concept of praying is a real struggle. You don't know what words to use. You don't know what to say. Well, God's putting on my heart that he would love me to pray for you. And you know what? Every time we've done this on this Sunday morning program, I have heard after the show that there have been Christians right across the Hunter, from Singleton to Maitland, Port Stephens, right down to the Central Coast, who, when I've prayed for somebody on the radio, they have been praying along. Because you know what it says in the Word? Where two or more are gathered together as one, Jesus is present. God is present. So as we go through today, I would love to give you the opportunity because I want to pray for you. Because I believe if God can take my daughter through two brain surgeries, we were told in each instance There's a 70% chance she's probably going to die. And the doctor, I remember the doctors in each instance, this is over several years apart, said there is a possibility if she does survive, she might be brain dead or paraplegic. Well, do you know what the good news is? The good news is my daughter was smiling yesterday. My daughter was walking yesterday. My daughter is living and breathing and enjoying life. And her family love her. And we're proud of her. We're proud of the way that she has walked through all these dramas. And the thing that she keeps on saying with me is, Dad, God's walking with me. Jesus is walking with me. And I believe that today he wants to walk with you. So if you'd like us to pray for you, I'd love the privilege of praying with you. Because you know what I love about praying for people? It's because down the track, people contact me and they say, hey, you prayed for me 6 months ago and I got a breakthrough. Thank you. And why is that important to me? Well, I don't personally get anything out of it, but you know what it does for my faith? When I pray for somebody and I hear their testimony, it strengthens my faith. It gives me the reason to step out and keep doing this Sunday morning program each week. So if you'd like me to pray for you, you can send in your prayer request. Our text line number is 0435 777 997. 0435 777 997. And if you've been enjoying our Sunday morning program, don't forget you can join me each weekday, Monday to Friday, at 10 minutes past 10 in the morning for my daily devotional. It's called The Week Ahead. 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You know, this is an important week. This is Reemathon. This is the month where we raise the funds to keep this radio station going. This year, we're aiming for $500,000. And it sounds like a lot of money, but it costs a lot of money to run a radio station. I think it's something like the budget for an annual basis is nearly $1 million. And I assure you, this is not like commercial radio where people get on massive salaries. The people that work here are paid the basics, but they do it because they love the Lord. They do it because God's working in their life and they want to see God working in your life. So if you've been thinking of supporting the ministry, you know, there's been an ad running throughout the week asking for $150. Can you give $150? And you know what? That's just 41 cents a day over the year to speak life into someone's tomorrow. You see, this year matters. Rema has been going now for 40 years. And this is the 40th year we had the celebration. And I love the Bible passage that Rema really applies this whole situation. It's Psalm 145, verse 4. One generation commends your work to another. They tell of your mighty acts. And you know what? If you think of the media landscape that we live in Australia and the world, there is no Christian media, especially in the Hunter, other than Rema 99.7. That's right. 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

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My understanding is we reach 81,000 people throughout the week. 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But as I said, my name's Ken Robinson. Between now and 9 o'clock, I really want to share with you how you don't need to give up when God is on your side. And today I've got a whole heap of stuff I want to share with you so that will help you connect with God, not just once a year, not just at Easter, Christmas, and those special occasions. But I want to show you today how to connect with God, not just once a week, not just once a day, not just once an hour, but every second you need him. Because you know what? The Lord Jesus Christ wants to walk with you today. And you know what? In the tough times, he will walk with you every second. So as we go through this morning, let's think about how we can actively live out our faith in every aspect of our day. Let's get ready for a morning filled with some uplifting music and meaningful conversation. If you'd like me to pray for you, I'd love to do that. It'd be a great privilege. Our text line number is 0435 777 997. 0435 777 997.

0: And a very good morning to you. The time is now 6:30. You're joined Ken Robinson, that's who I am. And welcome to our program, Sunday Mornings, right here on Rema 99.7. On today's show, we're talking about God is with you in every challenge. You know, one of the greatest sources of encouragement for Christians is knowing that God is always with us, regardless of what we might be facing. You know, there are times in life when challenges seem bigger than we are. You know, it could be a difficult medical diagnosis. As I mentioned, my daughter's brain tumour has now been with us for the past 16 years. It's been a tough gig, but God's been walking with us. I mean, there are financial uncertainties. Maybe you're facing in the middle of a strained relationship, or simply a season where nothing seems to be going the way you had hoped. You know, it's when those moments come, fear can quickly take hold. We start asking questions about the future and wondering how everything will work out. Yet God speaks directly into those fears. And I love what he says in Isaiah chapter 41, verse 10. He says, "So do not fear, for I am with you. Do not be dismayed, for I am your God." Let's just take a recap of that. This is Isaiah chapter 41, verse 10. "So do not fear, for I am with you. Do not be dismayed, for I am your God." You see, those words remind us that we're not walking through life alone. God's presence doesn't depend on our circumstances. He's with us on the good days and in the difficult days. When life is running smoothly, he is there. When life feels uncertain and overwhelming, he is there as well. You know, sometimes we may not feel his presence in a dramatic way, but his promises remain true. Think about the challenges you've already overcome in life. There were probably moments when you didn't know how you would get through them, yet somehow God provided the strength, he provided the wisdom, and the support you needed. Looking back, can you often see his hand at work, even when you couldn't see it at the time? So today, if you're facing a challenge that feels overwhelming, remember that God has not abandoned you. He walks beside you in every step of the journey. You see, you don't need to carry the burden yourself. Bring your prayers to him. Bring your concerns to him. Trust his guidance and take comfort in knowing that his presence goes with you wherever you are. So what are you facing today? What's really worrying you at the moment that's making you think, oh, I just can't keep on doing this? What's worrying you at the moment? What's concerning you? Have you had a chat with God? Have you taken the time to actually have a chat? I've just had this prayer text message come in for prayer. It says here, "Good morning, just want to pray and say I'm thankful and grateful for the family I have. Thank you, Lord, for always being the light at the end of the tunnel. I pray that all the listeners' prayers are answered. Amen." Well, do you know what? I join you. I thank you for your text message. I mean, when I'm reading this, it says here, "I'm thankful and grateful for the family I have." Well, do you know what? We're together in that because I'm thankful for the family I have. Let's just pray. Dear Lord God, we just thank you for the families that we have. We thank you for the Lord that you are the light at the end of the tunnel. And Lord God, as this listener sent me this text message, I pray that all the listeners' prayers are answered this morning. And as they said at the end of the text message, amen. So today, I thank you for your text message. I don't know who you are, but you know what? Your sentiments are very well and truly shared with me because I, like you, I'm very grateful for my family. You know, family's such an important part of life. And it's funny how often, you know, we can spend so much time focusing on work and projects and study and all that type of stuff. And what we really need to focus on sometimes is just to stop for a moment and be thankful for family. Because, you know, the funny thing I've found is that when life really goes pear-shaped, family are often the people you can rely on the most. And so thank you so much for your text message. If you'd like some prayer this morning, I'd love to pray with you. God's really put it on my heart that he wants you to experience what it is like for him to walk with you. And it doesn't matter what church you go to, what denomination you belong to. Do you know what? Even if you haven't been to church in the last 50 years, it doesn't matter. God is bigger than all of that. And this Sunday, the 21st of June, he wants to meet you right here. And he's put it on my heart to pray for you. And so if you'd love some prayer, please text in your prayer request. I just had a prayer request then. But I want to take a lot more because I believe God wants to meet you and a lot of other people this morning. Our text line number for prayer is 0435 777 997. That's right. If you'd like prayer this Sunday morning, why don't you text us your prayer request? 0435 777 997.
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I'm going to sing of the goodness of life. The time is now 15 minutes to 7. Good morning, if you're just joining us. Hi, this is Ken Robinson, and welcome to our program Sunday Mornings here on Rema 99.7. It's great to have your company. Today we're talking about God's strength is greater than your weakness. Between now and 9 a.m, my aim is to connect you with the Lord. I really believe that God wants to walk with you today. I believe that as Christians, it is so easy just to focus on Sunday morning when we go to church, we turn up, we see our friends, we worship God, which is great, we listen to some great sermons. But then for a lot of us, we go home and we say to ourselves mentally somewhere in the background, well, I've done my God bit for the week. But you know what? There's more waiting for you. God wants to walk with you every hour, every minute, every second of the day. And part of that is through prayer. And so today I've had several people, Bridget and Lachlan, who've sent in text messages. But you know what? I also want to pray for you. So if there's something troubling you today, if you really need the Lord to walk with you, not just once this week, but every day, every hour, every minute, every second, please reach out, send through your prayer request, because I believe it says where two or more are gathered together as one, the Lord is present. I know my wife Wendy is at home praying right now. She just sent me a text message saying, Ken, it is so good to hear people responding to your prayer request. So I'd love to pray for you. The text line number is 0435 777 997. But right now, I'd love to pray for Bridget and Lachlan, who both sent in prayer requests. Dear Lord God, we just lift up Bridget and those who are feeling alone today. Those without family nearby, those who've lost their church community through moving, and those longing for connection. Dear Lord God, surround them with your love and lead them into supportive friendships and fellowships. We pray for Lachlan as he continues his recovery after his time in hospital. God, we pray that you strengthen him, encourage him, and fill him with your peace and hope each day. And Lord, we pray for Kenneth. Draw him close to you, soften his heart, and let him come to know your love, your grace, and your salvation through Jesus. Dear Lord Jesus, we thank you for hearing our prayers. In Jesus' name, amen. Now think about that. Only a couple of moments ago, maybe a couple of minutes, two people, Bridget from one part of the Hunter, Lachlan from another part of the Hunter, heard my request that I would love to pray with them. And in a matter of minutes, there I am praying for them. Did I spend hours preparing those prayers? Did I go off to a Bible college class or a theology lesson? Did I ring my local pastor and say, listen, help me. Bridget and Lachlan need some prayer. Write me a prayer request, a prayer response. No, I just spoke from the heart. And that is what prayer is about. The reason why I'm saying that is that you don't need to go and do a Harvard degree in how to pray. I mean, think about it. You're reaching out to the maker of heaven and earth. It says in the Bible, he knows every single hair on our head. There's billions of people. Think about that for a moment. He knows every single hair on their head. So if he is so powerful, which he is, do you seriously think that you need to work out some special way of praying to him? No, you don't. All you need to do, and I want to release you from this. If you've been concerned that you're not capable of praying, if you just are not up to it, you're not religious enough or Christian enough, let me be blunt with you. It's a load of garbage because God doesn't care. If you look through the Bible, I remember once hearing a sermon and the pastor said, if you look at all the significant people in the Bible, they were not good characters to the greater part, and you would never invite them to a dinner party. But see, God doesn't work just through the good people. God works through everybody. And God just doesn't want a relationship with the good people, the people who do all the right things. He wants a relationship with everybody. Do you know that you are completely unique?
Do you know that your fingerprints, there's nobody else in the world that has a set like that? So God just didn't make you as a group of people. He made you as an individual, and he wants to have a personal relationship with you today. And it starts with prayer. And if you don't feel comfortable or you need some extra prayer support, I'd love to pray with you because I believe God wants to release you today. I believe God wants to help you move to the next level. I believe that God wants to walk with you every minute, every second of this week.

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0: And at 2 minutes to seven, hi, good morning. My name's Ken Robinson. Great to have your company on our program, Sunday Mornings, right here on Rhema 99.7. Today we're talking about God wants to walk with you, not just once a year, not just at Easter and Christmas and celebrations like that. No, he wants to walk with you. This may be the secret you're not aware of, but he wants to walk with you every day, every hour, every second. And, you know, prayer is powerful. I just prayed for Lachlan earlier on. He just sent me this text message. I really appreciate the prayer, Ken. My dad was in the hospital, but so thankful for connecting in prayer this morning. And it was the cry I didn't know I needed this morning. Lachlan, I was just talking to my wife, Lachlan, and we've been praying for you. I prayed for you on air, and I've been praying for you when that song was playing. And to get that text message tells me that we're on the right track this morning, because I believe that you're not the only one who needs prayer. Do you know, last Thursday night, I own my own business and I was having a struggle, and I have some great Christian friends, a lovely couple who live down at Pelican, Josh and Courtney. They go to Gateway Church, and I met them over a year ago. Josh Bynes is the gentleman's name. He's released a great album. You should check out his music on Spotify and so forth. Anyway, I went down to talk to them about my business and just get some encouragement. And they prayed with me and chatted and gave me some advice. And Courtney said, you know what? I'm in sales. I know what it's like. On my way to work tomorrow, I'm going to come and just spend some time with you and encourage you. And the thing that really stood out to me is the ways that she prayed. She prayed God over my business. She prayed God into my business. And it made me realize that so often, and I mean, it really, really spoke to me, because that morning I wasn't focused on prayer. I was focused on, we needed to get some things done. I needed to get some money in the door. But the first thing that Courtney did is she said, Ken, let's just stop and pray. Let's thank the Holy Spirit that you have this opportunity, that God has given you all these gifts, and that he wants to bless you. And it made a difference. I got on the phone, made a series of appointments, got some great meetings lined up next week. And it just goes to show you the power of two people. It says in the Word, where two or more are gathered in his name, he'll speak into your situation. And so Thursday night, I really felt they weren't expecting me. I just rang and said, look, I want to drop in and say hello. Is that okay? They had no idea what I was after, but I was struggling in my business. And they prayed with me on Thursday night. Friday morning, she came, gave me some encouragement. But being in sales like me, she looked at my process, gave me some advice, gave me some tips, and actually watched me even make some sales calls and gave me some coaching. But the thing that she did right at the start is that she called the Holy Spirit into the place. And she said, God, this is your business. Please bless Ken. And so that happened to me on Friday. Somebody prayed for me and it made a massive difference. It's now my turn to make a difference in your day. I'd love to pray for you. This Sunday morning, we're talking about the fact that God wants to walk with you every hour, every minute, every second of the day. And it starts with prayer. And I'd love to pray with you. If you'd like to send in your prayer request, the text line number is 0435 777 997. That number is 0435 777 997. 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
0: And at 4 minutes past seven, now it's the time for the weather for this Sunday, the 21st of June. Well, for the Hunter, you can expect plenty of sunshine today. Tops of 19 in Cessnock and Maitland and 20 in Singleton. It's going to be a great winter's day. For Port Stephens, mostly sunny with tops around 18 in Nelson's Bay and 19 in Raymond Terrace. Newcastle, partly cloudy with a top of 18 in the city, while Wallsend will reach 19 degrees. Lake Macquarie, including Toronto, a fine day with sunshine and a top of 19 degrees. And finally, the Central Coast. A pleasant day with tops of 18 in Gosford and 17 at the entrance. Overall, this Sunday, the 21st of June, it's going to be a dry and mild winter's day right across the Hunter. That's the weather right here on Rema 99.7, where we are speaking life.
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0: And at 5 minutes past seven, a very good morning if you're just joining us. Hi, my name's Ken Robinson. Welcome to our program, Sunday Mornings, right here on Rema 99.7. Today we're going to chat about God can make a way where there seems to be no way. You know, there are times in life when we find ourselves facing situations that seem impossible. We may have exhausted every option we can think of, sought advice from others and done everything within our powers to improve the situation, yet nothing appears to be changing. Those are often the moments when discouragement starts to creep in. You know, the Bible is filled with stories of people who face what look like impossible circumstances. But time and again, God stepped into situations where there appeared to be no solution. In Isaiah chapter 43, verse 19, it reminds us of God's promises. See, I'm doing a new thing. Now it springs up. Do you not perceive it? What is encouraging about this verse is that God often works in ways we don't expect. You see, we tend to focus on the obstacles in front of us, while God sees possibilities that we yet cannot imagine. You see, God isn't limited by our circumstances, our resources, or our understanding. Perhaps right now you're waiting for a job opportunity. Maybe you're praying for a relationship to be restored, seeking some healing or hoping for financial provision. Whatever your situation may be, remember that God sees the full picture. What appears impossible from our perspective is never impossible for Him. You know, that doesn't mean everything will happen according to our timetable. Sometimes God's answers come quickly, while other times it unfolds gradually over time. And during those waiting periods, faith calls us to trust that He is still at work behind the scenes. You know, one of the most powerful things we can do is to continue to trust God even when we can't see the outcome. You see, faith isn't based on having all the answers. It's based on knowing the One who does. So if you're facing something impossible today, don't lose heart. Keep praying, keep trusting, and keep looking to God. He's able to open doors that no one else can open, and create opportunities when none seem to be to exist. And you know what? I really believe it starts with prayer. Because, somebody once explained it to me. When you're praying, not only is your spirit speaking to God, but the whole heavenlies are hearing what's going on. You're actually opening the door to God's power. I once had it also explained to me that God is a gentleman. He will not just barge in. He will not go in where he's not invited. And this morning, we have the opportunity to invite him into our situation. I prayed in the last hour for Lachlan, and I love he sent me a text message to thank me. He said, I really appreciate the prayer. My dad was in the hospital, but so thankful for connecting in prayer this morning. It was the cry I didn't know I needed this morning. Well, Lachlan, we are praying for you. We're going to continue to pray for you. But right now, there's a cry in your heart. Maybe you're just facing some circumstances and you just don't know what to do. You know, just thinking about Rick Prosser's wife, you know, she's done some amazing things for the community. So I don't know if you saw the episode on NBN News the other night where they honoured her for all the work that she's done, and she's in palliative care. But you know what? Amazing couple. No matter their circumstances, no matter how bad her health is, they keep on going. I remember at the Lord Mayor's prayer breakfast a week or so ago, Rick stood up there and he shared the gospel, and he organised that, and a lady that works with him and Maria and his whole team were there to support him. And I'm sitting there listening to this man, Rick Prosser, stand up on the stage of the Newcastle Town Hall. He's currently the acting CEO of REMA. So here's a situation. You've got Rick Prosser, who's running Soul Cafe and a massive ministry that's doing amazing work with his wife. You've got him here acting as CEO at REMA for the time being. And there he is on this Friday morning, standing on the stage of the town hall in Newcastle, introducing the new mayor, Gavin. But he's sharing the gospel, and his faith hasn't wavered. I've spoken to him on the phone since then. His wife is in palliative care. It doesn't get more difficult than that. But watching her on the TV as they interviewed her and spoke to her, no matter how bad her health circumstances were, you could see the love of the Holy Spirit sharing with her. See, your health may be in a terrible situation. Your finances may be in a terrible situation. But if you come to God, he can give you the strength to handle it and to walk through it. And there's nothing much tougher than palliative care. And so if you're a Christian, I would really like you to join with me right now, because I'd like to pray for Rick and his wife, Sue, because I believe God wants to meet them right where they're at. Dear Lord Jesus, we just thank you. We just thank you for the Prosser family. We thank you for the fact that they've been a massive part of the Hunter for well over seven decades. Like, God, you have just, there's something that you've done in them that has just turned out something so beautiful. We thank you for their faith. We thank you for their commitment to the community. We thank you for the fact that they've given up probably something. I mean, these are smart people. They've probably given up so many financial opportunities to serve you, Lord. But they keep coming back. And they're even doing it now while they're facing this terrible health crisis. So, God, we pray that you give them the peace that passes all understanding. We pray that you comfort them, God. We pray that you meet them right now in the middle of their circumstances and give them the strength to go what they have to go through. Give them the joy of your peace, God. I know, Lord, in my heart, I've experienced that peace. I've experienced that peace when I've been waiting for my daughter to go through brain surgery. I've experienced that peace when we've been sitting at the cafe at John Hunter, knowing that my daughter is upstairs and surgeons are opening her head to attend to her brain. And even though I was scared witless, I still felt your peace. God, that is a blessing. And so, God, I pray for the blessing of peace upon the Prosser family, upon everybody who's connected with them, God. I pray peace upon their ministry, and I just thank you for the blessing that they've been to us here at REMA, the Soul Hub, and the wider community. We thank you for them in Jesus' name. See, I'm not with them right now. I'm not sitting there, but I know God's with them. I know God's walking with them. I know that God is comforting them. And so you know what? You can experience the same thing. I'd love to pray for your situation because I believe today God wants to release you. God wants to help you. He wants to walk with you. And it starts with prayer. If you'd like me to pray with you, and let me just say this, it's not just me praying. I know of people who've been telephoning in saying, Ken, love this, we're praying with you. So it won't just be me, just won't be little old me. It'll be my wife and a whole heap of other people that will be praying with you. And the reason that we're praying is we've seen the power of prayer. We've seen the testimonies that have come from prayer. And we'd love your prayer to turn into a testimony. I love how someone once said to me, a great explanation for the word testimony. It starts with a test, then you go through the moanings, and then finally you end up with a testimony. But it starts with prayer. And if you'd like to some prayer this morning, please send in your prayer request. 0435 777 997. You can text in your prayer request. I'm going to be here right through to 9 o'clock. And I'm doing this today because I really believe God wants to impact your life. And I can't wait to hear what God has done in your life. It's going to be great. So send in your prayer request. The text line number is 0435 777 997. Grab a pen, 0435 777 997. In a couple of moments, I look forward to praying with you.

0: it at 16 minutes past seven. That was Planet Shakers, I Know You Can. Hi, if you're just joining us, good morning. Hi, my name's Ken Robinson. Welcome to our program, Sunday Mornings, right here on Rima 99.7. On today's show, we're talking about you are never facing your battle alone. You know, one of the hardest things about difficult situations is the feeling of isolation that often comes with them. When we're struggling, it's easy to believe that nobody understands what we're going through. We may feel forgotten, overlooked, or left to carry our burdens by ourselves. But thankfully, God's word offers a different perspective. In Deuteronomy chapter 31, verse 8, it says, "The Lord himself goes before you and will be with you. He will never leave you and nor forsake you." Those words provide tremendous reassurance for anyone walking through a challenging season. You see, God never promised that life would be free of difficulties, but he did promise that he would be with us through them. So whether you're facing health concerns, family pressures, workplace stress, or personal disappointments, you can take comfort in knowing that God is present in every step of the way. You know, sometimes his presence is experienced through the encouragement of a friend. As I said to you, my good friend Courtney and Josh, I met them on Thursday night. I was worried about my business. Courtney's in sales, so she knows what it's like to get on the telephone. So she said, "You know what, Ken? We've prayed for you tonight, but I'm going to do something practical. I'm going to come to your place tomorrow morning. You work at home. And we're going to start the day. I'm going to just give you some support and encouragement and look at your process and see if I can help you." And the first thing that she did on Friday morning when she arrived at my home office is she said, "Let's just bring the business before God. Let's pray." And on the way as she was coming, she rang me earlier that morning and said, "Can you text me the telephone script that you use to ring people?" And I texted to her and I was just like really nervous, like, "Oh God, I need some help." You see, I'm just like you. If you're struggling right now, I have my struggles too. People often have said to me, "Gee, I listen to you on the radio Sunday mornings and your daily devotional. Gee, you've really got this God thing sorted out." Well, do you know what? I haven't got it sorted out. I'm still struggling every day of the week, every hour, every minute, something's going. I mean, it's just the world we live in. God said to me the other day, he said, "Ken, if you're expecting that I can take away all the dramas, it's not the way it works. But he said, if you pray enough, if you walk with me, I'll be there and I'll help you through those dramas. I'll open doors that you can't open yourself and I'll close the doors that need to be shut." And so on Thursday night, I was feeling really stressed about things, and so I got in the car and I went down somewhere and I just rang them out of the blue. They weren't expecting me, but we had a great evening, chatted, talked. Their two lovely sons were very encouraging, came up, gave me a hug. So it was just so nice to spend some time with them. But on Friday, in a real practical way, Courtney came around, gave me some sales coaching and prayed with me. And it made the world a difference. And they've just sent in a prayer request here. They said, I would like to request prayer for the foundation of some friends of ours. They run the Mayubu Foundation in Uganda, providing life-changing services and programs. And they've got some health challenges in the family. So let's just pray for that particular family. Dear Lord God, we just thank you, God. We just thank you that this family had probably given up so much for this Mayubu Foundation in Uganda. And God, they're doing it to honour you. They're doing it to thank you. But right now they have challenges of their own, health challenges, financial challenges, and they need some blessing, God. So God, you know how to open doors. And you know how to close doors. Where the world told us, I remember, Lord, the doctors told us Victoria was probably going to die, if not be paraplegic and brain dead. You closed that door. You didn't allow that to happen. You opened the door. And yeah, it hasn't been perfect, Lord. Her journey with cancer is still going, but God, she's still with us. And I thank you for that. And Lord, I thank you in advance for this family who are running the Mayubu Foundation in Uganda. I thank you, Lord, in advance for the fact that you're going to sort out their health challenges. You're going to sort out their financial needs. And I thank you for the fact that Courtney and Josh Vine from Pelican, they believe in this family and they're standing by them. And, you know, Lord, it says in your word, where two or more are gathered together as one, that you're present. And so, God, I'm believing that you're present in this family who run the Mayupu Foundation in Uganda, and they need, I believe you're present with them. I believe that you're present with Josh and Courtney as they go throughout their week. And I just want to just thank you, God, that we can come to you this Sunday morning, the 21st of June, and we can pray to you, and that you're there sitting, listening, and ready to take action. We thank you, Lord, for your help. In Jesus' name, amen. You know, people often say to me, you've got a great handle on prayer. One lady said to me, oh, I've been in ministry for decades, and I really know when somebody's got a handle on prayer. And I was listening to you on the radio the other day, and you've got a great way of praying. Well, do you know what? When I first became a Christian, it must be over 30 years ago, I remember going to Coorong, a great Christian bookstore, when we lived in Sydney, and they were based out at West Pennant Hills. And I remember it was the first week of becoming a Christian, and everybody was talking about, you've got to do this prayer thing. And I thought, I'm going to nail it. So I went to the Coorong bookstore, and I bought up every book I could on prayer. Even bought a prayer journal that showed you, I think it was Acts, Adoration. So it was divided into sections like a journal. And, it, you know, the first section was Adoration, you know, and then, you know, Concerns and then Thanksgiving and Supplication and so forth. I can't remember exactly. But I remember getting all these books and just thinking, wow, all these people got all this knowledge. I'm going to nail it within a week and God's going to start listening to me. And do you know what? The more I try to put all that stuff into practice, the worse it got. And I actually walked away thinking, wow, I've done all this and I'm actually worse than where I am. And then finally, over the past 30 years, what God has shown me is that he doesn't need special words. He simply needs you to sit down and have a chat. He simply needs to have a chat. Think about that. Think about your best friend. Think about the person that you love spending time with. It might be a partner, it might be a friend, it might be a work colleague, I don't know who it is. And when you sit with them, you can just be yourself. You can just chat. You can just lay it all out. You can tell them how you're stuffed up, how you've made a mistake. I've got friends like that. Good mate of mine, I regularly, when I, you know, have challenges with my wife and my kids, I'll ring him up and we'll go and sit down on his back porch and discuss it. Well, do you know what? God wants to do exactly the same thing. And the way that you have a chat with your close friend is the way that you pray to God. You don't come with some religious program. He's not interested in that. He's interested in honesty. He's interested in you just being honest and saying, hey, I'm struggling. I can't handle it. At the same time, like any friend, he likes to be thanked for what he's done. Well, think of the last time a friend stepped out and helped you. I bet you didn't hold back the thanks. Well, we need to thank God as well. So if you're really trying to work out this prayer thing, it really is as simple as sitting down and having a chat with your best friend. And I find the more chats you have with God, the Holy Spirit, the better the friend he will become. The time is now 25 minutes past 7. I'd love to pray with you this Sunday morning because I really believe God wants to meet people. Because I don't believe God wants you to face your battles alone. So if you'd like me to pray with you, our text line number to send in your prayer request is 0435 777 997. 0435 777 997.
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6: 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He leads me beside quiet waters. 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
7: And we definitely are speaking live this morning. 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Today we're talking about prayer and the power of how it connects you to God's peace and guidance. And I'm really believing that God wants to connect with you today. I believe right at the moment you might be facing some challenges and you just don't know what to do. And the Lord's put on my heart that He wants to walk with you. He wants to walk with you today. You might be, maybe on Friday the boss said, I want to have a chat on Monday and you don't know how to handle it. The Lord wants to sit with you today in prayer and guide you, share with you some thoughts and ideas that you may not have thought of. Maybe you're facing a health crisis and you just don't know how to cope. God wants to meet with you today as well, and He wants you to experience His peace, so that you can face whatever you need to face. But it all starts with prayer. And I'd love to pray with you. If you'd like some prayer this morning, we've had a number of people throughout the Hunter have been texting in their prayer requests, and we've had some great prayer time with them. It's been wonderful. It's such a privilege to know that we can be a part of their journey. Because it says in the Word, where two or more are gathered together as one, God is present. And I'm believing that my wife's at home. I mentioned Courtney and Josh behind there. They're praying with us. There's people right throughout the Hunter praying this morning. Because you know why? You know why we're doing this? Because when we see the testimony that comes from your situation, God answering your prayers, it strengthens our faith as well. That's what's so powerful about the Christian community. That's what's so powerful about a radio station like Rima 99.7. Do you know that we are entering, we've just done 40 years, and we're right in the middle, coming to the end of our June Remathon. And you know what? Remathon is incredibly important because I think it costs around $1 million. Don't correct me. I might be wrong on those figures, but it's near something like that a year to keep this radio station on air. And if you're a Christian, that should be incredibly important to you. Because let's face it, this is the only media outlet that we have to reach all Christians, and the unsaved. And so if God's been speaking to you through this radio station, if you have it on a regular basis, well, you're a part of the Rema family. 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It definitely would. There are so many. If you go through the archives, I've just been looking at all the various letters that we've got from people thanking us over the years for all the support that Rema has given them. It's just amazing. From Christy Coverdale, she says here, my mum introduced me to Rema over 25 years ago. I've listened to programs helping me to raise my children and encourage me through different seasons of life. I can't imagine a world without being able to turn on such wonderful music and content that Rema provides. Hopefully my small contribution will help Rema continue for the generations to come. Thanks, Rema. Tony Brockhart says, I've been listening to Rema now for many years. An inspiration going to work early in the morning and heading home late in the afternoon after a tiresome day. Thank you to all those who make our days and nights a better place. Keep up the good work, Rema, in God, with God and his blessings. Alex Mueller from Toronto says, I want to wholeheartedly congratulate Rema for all the radio station has achieved and the ongoing focus to spread the gospel and the many people that have been helped by the station's existence. The list goes on. I'm looking here at pages of letters from people. But you know what? None of these people would have experienced what they just spoke about if we didn't have the funding to keep this station on air. Yes, we have advertising sponsorship, but it really does not cover a lot of the cost. 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The time is now 23 minutes to 8. My name's Ken Robinson. You're listening to Sunday Mornings. I'm going to be here right through to 9 o'clock. On today's show, we're talking about God wants to walk with you. And as a part of that, I'd love to pray with you. But right now, I'm going to step away so that my good friend, Pastor Stephen Taylor, can take the microphone to share a little of God's word. Here's his program, God's Word for God's World. I'll be back in about 20 minutes' time with the rest of Sunday Mornings, right here on Rema 99.7, where we are speaking life.
2: Well, good morning, everyone. Thank you for joining us and welcome again to God's Word for God's World. Well, it's great to have you with us. I hope you're having a terrific day today. And today we're continuing our series from Thessalonians in the New Testament. As always, we hope and pray that when God speaks to you through his word again this morning, that he will be equipping you and encouraging you to live the life that he wants you to be living. So let's have a listen now to God's Word.
8: Today's reading is from 1 Thessalonians chapter 4, verse 13 to chapter 5, verse 11. Brothers, we do not want you to be ignorant about those who fall asleep or to grieve like the rest of men who have no hope. We believe that Jesus died and rose again, and so we believe that God will bring with Jesus those who have fallen asleep in him. According to the Lord's own word, we tell you that we who are still alive, who are left till the coming of the Lord, will certainly not precede those who have fallen asleep. For the Lord himself will come down from heaven with a loud command, with the voice of the archangel, and with the trumpet call of God, and the dead in Christ will rise first. After that, we who are still alive and are left will be caught up together with them in the clouds to meet the Lord in the air. And so we will be with the Lord forever. Therefore, encourage each other with these words. Now, brothers, about times and dates we do not need to write to you. For you know very well that the day of the Lord will come like a thief in the night. While people are saying, peace and safety, destruction will come on them suddenly, as labour pains on a pregnant woman, and they will not escape. But you, brothers, are not in darkness, so that this day should surprise you like a thief. You are all sons of the light and sons of the day. We do not belong to the night or to the darkness. So then, let us not be like others who are asleep, but let us be alert and self-controlled. For those who sleep, sleep at night, and those who get drunk at night. But since we belong to the day, let us be self-controlled, putting on faith and love as a breastplate, and the hope of salvation as a helmet. For God did not appoint us to suffer wrath, but to receive salvation through our Lord Jesus Christ. He died for us so that whether we are awake or asleep, we may live together with him. Therefore, encourage one another and build each other up, just as in fact you are doing.
2: And now here's Stephen to explain God's word to us.
9: In my first year as a minister, I had to conduct the funeral service for Dylan, a 19-year-old local. Dylan was at a party on the border of New South Wales and Queensland. There were lots of his friends there. There was lots of drink there. There was lots of drugs there as well. Dylan had gone to this party with his girlfriend, but sometimes during the night they had had an argument and she had dropped him. And Dylan was devastated, absolutely devastated. He left the party, walked alone along the headland, and at some stage he decided he'd had enough, and so he jumped, and he didn't survive. Now, at Dylan's funeral, there were hundreds of young people there, lots and lots of his peers and family who loved him, and they were shocked, and they were stunned, and they were devastated. And when you looked into their eyes, you could see there was no hope there. They'd lost their friend. They were confused as to why it had happened. They were feeling guilty. Maybe they could have done something to stop this from happening. It was truly a hopeless situation. And death can do that to you. Our partner dies, our parents pass away, our friends have a car accident. What happens to them next? Where have they gone? What hope is there for their future? And if Jesus is real and is coming again, will they survive the upcoming judgment? We've never been there, so we don't really know the answers to these questions. Or do we? The Apostle Paul was writing to the young church at Thessalonica. Some of their friends and family had died, or in Paul's words, had fallen asleep. So does faith in Jesus Christ give us any hope in the face of death? Paul wants his readers to be informed. Brothers and sisters, we do not want you to be uninformed about those who sleep in death, so that you do not grieve like the rest of mankind who have no hope. It's easy to be uninformed, to be ignorant when it comes to death. Just listen to what people say on the TV, on the internet, at school, at work. He's looking down at you and watching over you from heaven. She'll organise the angels to look after you. Well, after all, we're all going to heaven. And they're nice sounding words, but when we grieve, we need something more than this. We need the truth. And Paul says death is a bit like sleep. When you go to sleep, there's a stillness of the body after the day's activities. There's also a rest after your labours. Likewise, when we die, our body is still. We do get a rest after our life's work. Also, sleep is temporary. You go to sleep for a few hours and then life starts back up again. So death is also temporary. In the words of Daniel chapter 12, verse 2, multitudes who sleep in the dust of the earth will awake, some to everlasting life, others to shame and everlasting contempt. That is why the word cemetery actually means a sleeping place in Greek. Cemeteries are dormitories of the dead. The body might sleep, but the soul doesn't. Robert Bruce, the King of Scotland, who died in 1329, said, "Now, my dear children, I have had breakfast with you, and I shall have supper with my Lord Jesus Christ. I've had dinner with you, then die, and my body might sleep, but I will have breakfast with Jesus." What a wonderful picture, don't you think? And if this is true, and we'll look at whether it is in a moment, we don't need to grieve like those who have no hope. We will grieve, for when we lose someone we love, we lose a part of us, and the more we've loved them, the more we feel this painful loss. Jesus wept when Lazarus died. We're allowed to grieve, but we have hope in the midst of death. Why? Paul says in verse 14, "For we believe that Jesus died and rose again, And so we believe that God will bring with Jesus those who have fallen asleep in him. The basis of our hope is Jesus Christ. In the same way that Jesus died and then rose again, those who have given their lives to Jesus, when they die, will also be risen to life. So what Paul is saying is not just pie in the sky and you die. It's based on a historical event. It's based on the death and resurrection of Jesus. This then makes it better than idle speculation or wishful thinking. It means our hope rests on the strong shoulders of Jesus. The resurrection of Jesus then is both the model and the means, the pattern and the pathway for our own resurrection as believers. But that's not all. Verse 15, according to the Lord's word, we tell you that we who are still alive, who are left until the coming of the Lord, will certainly not precede those who have fallen asleep. For the Lord himself will come down from heaven with a loud command, with the voice of the archangel and with the trumpet call of God, and the dead in Christ will rise first. After that, we who are still alive and who are left will be caught up together with them in the clouds to meet the Lord in the air. And so we will be with the Lord forever. There is hope for us who are alive, and there is hope for those who have already died. For when Jesus comes again, the dead in Christ will rise first, and then we who are alive, if we're still alive, will be reunited with each other and with Christ. You see, death is the great separator. It separates us from those we love. It separates us from God himself. But Jesus is the great uniter. What death seems to separate is only temporary, for Christ is stronger than death, and Christ will come and take us to be with him forever. Hallelujah. Now, many, when they read these words, have concentrated on what is happening on earth, the fact that we are raptured or caught up in the clouds, and they want to know where and when this will happen. But let's be careful here, because the emphasis is not on the earth, but on Jesus. He comes from heaven, there's a loud command and a trumpet blast and a call of the angels, because the King has come and we get to live with the King forever. The most amazing thing, that the thing that will give us hope, real hope, is what being in union with Christ truly means. I wonder if you saw that. Death leads us to Christ. For the gist of what Paul is saying is this: if we die with Christ, as per verse 14, then we'll sleep with him, as per verse 16. We'll then rise with him, as per verse 14, and we will come with him, also verse 14, when he comes again. Thus Christ will stay with us throughout life and death, for our relationship with him can never be broken. And that is why, according to verse 17, we will be with the Lord forever. So it's important that we're not ignorant about what happens to the Christian in death. Now, this does not mean that everyone will be resurrected with Christ, or that everyone will be with the Lord forever. No, only those who have a real relationship with him in life will stay with him in death and eternity. In chapter 5, verse 9, Paul will go on to say that although Christians will receive salvation through our Lord Jesus Christ, those who are not Christians will suffer God's wrath. So we'd better make sure that we're right with God right now. But if we're right with God, we can have great hope in the face of death. Martin Luther expressed it well when he preached the sermon at the funeral of four young girls killed by a racist bomb in Birmingham, Alabama, in 1963. He said, "I hope you can find some consolation from Christianity's affirmation that death is not the end. Death is not a period that ends the great sentence of life, but a comma that punctuates it to a more lofty significance. Death is not a blind alley that leads the human race into a state of nothingness, but an open door which leads man into life eternal. Let this daring faith, this great invincible sunrise, be your sustaining power during these trying days." So Paul starts off by saying, be informed, and then he says, be reminded. Chapter 5, verse 1. "Now, brothers and sisters, about times and dates, we do not need to write to you, for you know very well that the day of the Lord will come like a thief in the night. While people are saying peace and safety, destruction will come on them suddenly, as labor pains on a pregnant woman, and they will not escape." Paul now tells us not to get hung up on dates and charts and calendars. If these things are happening in the Middle East,
10: then we might be able to predict the actual day when Jesus returns, people say. With the volcanoes going off everywhere, with war around the world, and particularly fighting around Jerusalem, with North Korea being able to deliver a nuclear warhead, we must be getting close to Jesus' return, mustn't we? Many people are saying these things. Just go onto the Rapture Index on the internet. They say that anything over a score of 160 means hold on to your hats. It's likely to be any time now. And guess what? When I last looked at it, it was 182. But it's been over 160 for a decade or so, which might just say something. Might just say that throughout history, Christians can always look at world events and say to themselves, boy, it's got to be close now. But friends, we haven't missed it. For it will be momentous. The day of the Lord throughout the Bible is described as a day when God himself comes down to the earth in an amazingly spectacular way. And it will also be unexpected, coming like a thief in the night. Now, as most of us know, the trouble with burglars is they don't tell us in advance when they're coming. It's not in their habit to send us a warning email or text message, for if they were to do that, we would be ready for them. Or we might even have a security guard or a police officer with us, and they would be caught. But we can't afford to be complacent. We need to be prepared just in case the thief is going to come today. And in the same way, we need to be prepared for our death. For indeed, for Jesus to come again, because it too will strike like a thief in the night as well. For when we feel safe and secure, then wow, then we're at its most vulnerable. But according to verse 3, the day of Jesus' coming will also be like the advent of labor pains on a pregnant woman. And making these two comparisons, thief and labor pains, Paul is saying that the second coming is going to be sudden. Suddenly in the middle of the night, a burglar breaks in. Suddenly during the pregnancy, labor begins. But though there is an obvious similarity between the two suddennesses, there is also a difference. Sudden and unexpected, like a thief in the night, sudden and unavoidable, like the advent of labor pains on a pregnant woman. And making these two comparisons, thief and labor pains, Paul is saying that the second coming is going to be sudden. Suddenly in the middle of the night, a burglar breaks in. Suddenly during the pregnancy, labor begins. But though there is an obvious similarity between

preparations prior to their coming. You can have a plan for a thief, you can set up a security system or lock away your valuables, and you can have a plan for the pregnancy, such as having your bags packed and friends and family on call. Which leads to Paul's next point, be informed, be reminded, and thirdly, be ready. But you, brothers and sisters, are not in darkness, so this day should not surprise you like a thief. We shouldn't be surprised when this day comes because we're going to be ready. I remember when I was about 18, my parents went on their first holiday without any of the kids, and so they went away for a few weeks and told us when the time and date was when they were coming back, which meant that towards the end of that time, my brother and I could clean up the house and we'd be ready for them once they returned. But at the same time that my parents were away, my friend's parents also went away. But they were smarter than my parents. They didn't tell my friend when they were coming home at all, which meant they had to be ready for them to arrive at any time and at every time. Jesus hasn't given us a day and a date when he's returning, and that means we must always be ready. So what sort of things will make us ready? Verse 5, you're children of the light and children of the day. We do not belong to the night or to the darkness. So then let us not be like others who are asleep, but let us be awake and sober. For those who sleep, sleep at night, and those who get drunk at night. Quite simply, Paul is saying, wake up, get up, live in the light. It's the nighttime when people sleep. It's the nighttime that people get drunk. But we're not children of the night, we're children of the light. Jesus says, I am the light of the world. Whoever follows will walk in the light of life. The best way to be ready for Jesus to come is to live as if Jesus is already here. So don't waste your time. Don't waste your life. Be awake. Be alert. Walk in the light. There's an old story about St. Francis of Assisi. He was a Franciscan monk and he spent time each day reading his Bible and praying. And one afternoon he took some time to work on his vegetable garden. And a guy came up to him and said, hey, Francis, what would you do if I told you that Jesus was coming back today? And Francis thought about it for a second and then he said, I think I'd probably turn around and go back to working in my garden. What he meant by this is that he had so ordered his life that if Jesus was coming back tomorrow, he wouldn't change a thing because he had his priorities right. He was ready. He was alert. He was prepared. And we should do something likewise. But Paul continues and says in verse 8 that this means that we should be self-controlled. We should be putting on faith and love as a breastplate. Being ready means waking up, getting up and dressing up. We don't spend the whole day in our pajamas, so likewise, we need to be putting on the armor of God, making sure our lives are filled with faith, hope and love. Faith in Jesus, love like Jesus has loved us, and hope even in the midst of death. Even if there is nuclear war or global warming, faith, hope and love is how we get ready for the day to come. Because that day will be a day of wrath. Verse 9, for God did not appoint us to suffer wrath, but to receive salvation through our Lord Jesus Christ. He died for us so that whether we are awake or asleep, we may live together with him. Friends, this is important stuff. The clock shows us that we might be just a couple of minutes to midnight. The calendar tells us it might be today. And so the key thing is not the dates and the time. It is our relationship with Jesus. Which means, lastly, we should be encouraged. Verse 11, therefore, encourage one another and build each other up, just in fact you are doing. Paul has not written this to satisfy our curiosity. He has written it to give us hope. So be encouraged. God has put this passage in the Bible for people like you and me. Be there when people are in grief or filled with sadness or loneliness. Point them to Jesus. Remind them of his death and resurrection. Comfort them with the fact that he will come again and he'll fix up all wrongs and bring us to himself. Billy Graham once said, one of the best ways to get rid of discouragement is to remember that Christ is coming again. The most thrilling, glorious truth in all the world is the second coming of Jesus Christ. So let me end with a story Chuck Swindell tells of a man who in 1938 ordered an expensive, extremely sensitive barometer. And when he arrived, he was disappointed to discover that the needle was stuck on the dial marked hurricane. After shaking his gauge several times to no avail, he decided to write a scathing letter to the manufacturer.
He mailed

0: the letter the next day on his way to the office. That evening he returned home to find that his barometer was missing, along with his house that had been destroyed by a hurricane. And in the same way, the Bible alerts us today of what will happen in the future. There is not a hurricane on the horizon, but nothing short of the end of the world. Jesus is coming back to this planet. He'll find some of us asleep and others alert, some of us drunk and others self-controlled, some of us being selfish and others giving of self. And this day he has sent us a spiritual barometer, warning us to be ready and to become an encourager. So be encouraged by God's word and go out and encourage others to put their faith in Jesus Christ, to him and to him alone. Let's pray. Loving Heavenly Father, thank you for Jesus' second coming. Thank you for the hope of life after death. And so help us to realize that nothing can separate us from the love of God. Not trouble or persecution or the sword. Nothing can separate us from the love of God. So stay with us now and in the future and help us to trust you always. And we ask this in Jesus' name. Amen.
1: Well, thank you so much for joining us this morning. Great to have you with us. If you'd like to contact us, we would absolutely love you to do that. And you can do that through our website at charlestownpresbyterian.org.au. Well, I do hope you'll join us again next Sunday. We're looking forward to your company then. Until then, have a fantastic day today and a terrific week ahead. May God bless you, and bye for now.
2: And as we head up to 8 o'clock, you're listening to Sunday Mornings here on Rema 99.7. My name is Ken Robinson. Great to have your company. This Sunday, the 21st of June, isn't the year going by? On today's show, we're talking about walking with God. And one of the things that we're doing today is I would love the privilege of praying with you this morning. I've got another hour to go for today's program. I've been praying for people right throughout the morning. I'd love the chance to pray with you. So after the weather break, which is coming up in a couple of minutes' time, we're going to be sharing about how you can walk with God, not just once a week when you go to church, not just at Easter and Christmas, but God wants to walk with you every hour, every minute, every second of the day. You know, it says in his word that he knows every single hair on your head. But today, what he wants to do is he wants to walk with you. He wants to have a chat with you. And you know what? If you've got some big struggles that you're facing this week, who better than to walk with the Lord Jesus Christ? He'll guide you. He'll open doors for you. He'll close doors for you. And it all starts with prayer. And that's what we'll be talking about for the next hour. I'll be sharing some techniques, tips that have helped me with my prayer journey. And I'd love the privilege of praying for you. Our text line number for prayer request is 0435 777 997. 0435 777 997. 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
2: And now the weather for this Sunday, the 21st of June. Well, for the Hunter, expect plenty of sunshine today. Be tops of 19 in Cessnock and Maitland and 20 in Singleton. Do you know what? It's going to be a great winter's day. For Port Stephens, mostly sunny with tops around 18 in Nelson Bay and 19 in Raymond Terrace. Newcastle, you can expect a partly cloudy day with a top of 18 in the city, while Wall's End reaches 19 degrees. Lake Macquarie, including Toronto, a fine day with sunshine and a top of 19 degrees. And finally, the Central Coast, a pleasant day with tops of 18 in Gosford and 17 at the entrance. Overall, a dry and mild winter day right across the area. That's the weather this Sunday, the 21st of June, right here on Rima 99.7, where we are speaking life.
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2: And at 3 minutes past eight, it's great to have your company. Hi, this is Ken Robinson. Welcome to our program, Sunday Mornings, right here on Rema 99.7. Today we're going to chat about prayer connects you to God's peace and guidance. You know, prayer is one of the greatest gifts God has given us. Yet many people sometimes wonder if they're praying the right way or saying the right words. You know, the wonderful thing about prayer is that it isn't about having perfect language or impressive speech. It's simply about talking with God. One of my favourite scriptures is Philippians 4, verses 6 to 7, and it gives us this encouragement. Do not be anxious about anything, but in every situation, by prayer and petition with thanksgiving, present your request to God. This passage goes on to promises that God's peace will guard our hearts and our minds in Christ Jesus. So how do you put that into practice? Well, quite a few Sundays ago, I was heading up to a church service. I was in the car by myself, and you know those days where all of a sudden the thoughts about the week ahead start to overwhelm you. And you go down a negative pipeline and you start thinking of all the things that could go wrong and you start getting really anxious and depressed. And I'm right in the middle of this and I'm thinking all these negative thoughts on my way to a church service, thinking negative thoughts. I don't think I'm the only one. And God stopped me and he said, Ken, I want you to pray Philippians 4 verses 6 to 7. But Ken, I don't want you to pray it just as reading out a scripture. I want to pray it for yourself. And so I did that. I spoke out loud. Do you know, there's something powerful about speaking out our prayers. It's like our brain hears it as well, not just the Holy Spirit. And so I'm driving along the car and I just started saying, Ken, you will not be anxious about anything. Ken, you're not going to worry this week. Because Ken, right now you are bringing your problems to the Lord. And God, as it says in Philippians 4, verses 6 to 7, I'm not to be anxious and I'm not going to be anxious. I'm not going to worry about anything because I'm coming to you, Lord, right now. And you know what, God, I want to thank you. It says in the scripture to thank you. Well, I thank you for all the times that you've come through for me and my family. I thank you for all the times that you blessed us in ways we never thought possible. And God, right now, I'm struggling with a whole series of thoughts. I'm not sure which way to go or what to do. But God, I'm coming to you, God. And you know what, Lord, I'm just really excited that you're going to open some doors for me and you're going to close some doors for me. And that's going to be good. But in this process, God, it says here in your scripture, Philippians 4 verses 6 to 7, that I'm going to experience the peace that passes all understanding. God, I need your peace right now. Right now I'm feeling really anxious. In Jesus' name, amen. I'll never forget the moment I prayed that in the car. That was not planned. It was just the fact I was responding to all the negativity going around in my mind. And my spirit said, no, we're not doing this. We're going to put into practice what that scripture says. And so I followed God's leading and I prayed it. And do you know what? I immediately felt the peace that passes all understanding. I don't know if you've ever experienced that peace, but it's a peace that is amazing. And right now, I've been asking for people if they'd like prayer. I would love to pray for them. And I've got a couple of prayer requests here. Scott from Lantern says, please pray for God to make a way and a breakthrough in my life. I pray that he gives me strength and wisdom and protects me. May he be glorified in it. I pray for financial, housing, legal and medical support and miracles. Scott from Lambton, we're going to pray for you in a second. I think it's, excuse me if I haven't pronounced this properly, but Fazam from New Lambton, she says here, I would like to ask a prayer for my son to find a career and learning a skill to be able to live with responsibility and passion. May Lord God guide him and shine his heart as a Christian to work and serve people through his skill and talent. Well, do you know what, Fazem? I'd like to share with you something. God answers prayers like that. About 8-9 years ago, our son Marshall was in high school and he was going really well, getting great marks, but we didn't know where he was going to go. We were having some challenges at the time with him and our family. But, you know, my wife and I just said, no, we're not looking at what's happening in the moment. We're going to pray that God really blesses him. And it was amazing. Through a class in school, we were praying. I mean, I did not have a good relationship with my son back then. So that was also a situation that God turned around. And we were praying for him, and God blessed him. Through a class at his school, Belmont Christian College, he got to do a software assignment, and the teacher basically knew a friend in the software industry and opened a door there, and he got some work experience type work. And then we met some people at a Christian function who happened to work for Westpac software division, and we never heard of that. And so a door was opened there and he got a good job there. And God just really opened some doors for him, and he finished his degree in software engineering in Newcastle. And it's just been amazing. The transformation's been amazing. And he's recently just got this amazing career in software. And, you know, I'll never forget a week or so ago, he sent me a text message. I mean, he lives at home with us. And he sent me a text message and he said, Dad, they want me to go to Adelaide for a business meeting. This will be my first, you know, business trip. And he sent photographs. We have a WhatsApp family group, and he shared the 5-star hotel he stayed in, and it's just been and God's just opened some amazing doors. And you know what? 7-8 years ago, I didn't know where he was going to end up, because he really wasn't that excited by school, even though he was getting good marks. He really wasn't, but God just opened a door, and. Yeah, Mr. Campbell, who's one of the teachers at Belmont Christian College. I'll tell you what, if you go to Belmont Christian College and you get the privilege of being in Mr. Campbell's class, you got a great teacher there. He was just such a wonderful support to my son. But, you know, 7-8 years ago, we just did not know where my son would end up. And today he's got this great job. You know, and so much so, on the 6th of July, we had an interesting experience a couple of months ago now. He said, we're going to have a family meeting. So it's just to give you a picture of my family. It's my wife and I, my son, who's 22, and two of our other daughters, and our eldest daughter lives in Sydney. And she was up for the weekend. He said, we're going to have a family meeting. And we were like thinking, what's he going to talk about? And he just said, you know what, Mum and Dad? He said, I just love you guys, and I love my family. And we're coming to a stage where we're all going to start going our separate ways. And I just want to bless you all. And we went, oh, okay, what does that mean? And I'm thinking, oh, maybe he's taking us all out to dinner. No, he saved his own money and he paid for us to go on a 9-day cruise to Vanuatu. I tell you what, you could have heard a pin drop that day as we sat around the dining room table. 7-8 years ago, we didn't know where we was going to go, but you know what we did? We didn't try to sort it all out because... I mean, I don't know anything about software. I don't know anything about careers. I mean, I went to high school in 1984. I did my HSC. Life's changed a lot since then. So I was no career expert. But we handed my son's life over to God. And God has just blessed him. And in return, he's blessing our family. We're so excited. It's the first time my wife and I have ever been on a cruise. And the reason I say that to you is, well, obviously I'm very proud. But you know what? I don't believe none of that would have happened without prayer. Because there were many nights when my wife and I prayed for our son. There are many nights when many other people prayed for our son. And our other kids have been really blessed. Our daughter's going really well in Sydney. And so for Zam, and I hope I'm pronouncing your name correctly, from New Lambton, I would love to pray for your son. It says here in your text message, I would ask to pray for my son to find a career and to learn a skill to be able to live with responsibility and passion. She says here in the text message, may the Lord God guide him and shine his heart as a Christian to work and serve people through his skill and talent. Well, do you know what? 7, 8 years, 10 years ago, I can't remember how long ago it was, our young son, we prayed the same thing, and today he's got a great job. He's been leading a life group at church. He's a full-on committed Christian. And as his way of thanking us, he's taking our whole family, the six of us, and we're just going to have the most wonderful celebration. And I really put that down to God, because there were many, many, many days and many nights when he was a kid that he just didn't even like spending time with me. And here we are years later, he's wanting to bless us with a great holiday. And God's blessed him. He's got some wonderful mates. They've been on some trips overseas and he's done a lot of travel. Oh, some days I get a little bit envious. He's done more travel than I have. But you know what the real story is? Is that all those years ago, we were just two average Christian parents with no special powers, but we knew that God had powers that were far beyond our understanding. And we just, instead of being anxious, instead of worrying, we applied Philippians 4, verses 6 to 7, and we prayed that he would be blessed. We prayed that he would get a career that he'd be good in, and that has happened. And as a result of that, he's got this fantastic career. He's off to Canberra once a week, and oh, he's doing all this amazing travel, but God has blessed him so much that he in turn wants to bless us as a family. And I was talking to a good mate, Mark Newman, on Friday night. We're at the Valentine Bolo and my wife and I were having dinner, and Mark came over, a lovely Christian guy. Runs an amazing outreach. If you know Mark Newman, you know he's a great fisherman. I mean, he's an exceptional fisherman. He's not just a great Christian. But he's got a beautiful setup there at Valentine with the wharf and boats and stuff like that. And he regularly takes out guys and he just shares the gospel and he wants to bless them. You know, people often say to me, Ken, you're on the radio, you're sharing the gospel, what can I do? Well, you can be like somebody like Mark Newman. He just has a passion for fishing. And so he gathers a bunch of guys around and they go out and they share their faith together and they grow their Christian walk. You know what? We can all do our bit. And so right now, for Sam from New Lambton, I'd love to pray for your son. And Scott from Lambton, I'd love to pray that God makes a breakthrough in your life as well. So why don't we join together and pray? And it was just not me praying for Sam and Scott. There's other people praying right now. I know that for a fact. Dear Lord God, we just bring for Sam's son to you, God. We pray that you find him a career. We pray that he gets the opportunity to learn a career, a skill that he'll be able to live his life with responsibility and passion. As she says here, Lord, in this text, may you, Lord, guide him, shine his heart as to Christian work and serve people through his skill and talent. And so we just bring for Sam's son to you and we just pray for blessing over him in Jesus' name. Dear Lord God, we just pray for Scott. We pray that, God, that you'll make a breakthrough in his life. I pray that you give him the strength and wisdom to protect him. And may, you know, he glorify you that. And I pray for financial resources for him. I pray for housing, legal and mental support. Dear Lord God, we just bring Scott before you. We just bring for Sam and his son before you. And we just thank you, God. We thank you for their faith that they've got the courage to reach out and ask for help. And Lord God, I look forward to the testimony of what you're going to do in their life. And we just thank you for this in Jesus' name. Amen. Prayer is just a conversation. It's not rocket science. God's going to do more than you are. You only need to pray. It's what he does that really counts. And if you'd like me to pray for you, it'd be a privilege. You can send in your prayer request. The text line number is 0435 777 997. 0435 777 997. And as we start this last hour of Sunday morning, here's C3 Victory. He crowns the year. I'm Ken Robinson. Great to have you with us on Sunday mornings, where we are speaking life.

And that C3 victory, he crowns the year. The time is now 22 minutes past 8. Good morning. Hi, this is Ken Robinson, and welcome to our program, Sunday Mornings. Today we're talking about prayer and connecting with God because he wants to walk with you day by day, hour by hour. And a good mate of mine, Dave, who's heading on to church as we speak, just telephoned me. He said, look, I heard you praying for people. That's great. But he said, what's your practical take on this? How are you applying this in your life? Well, I shared earlier on the program, and for those who haven't heard it, I think it's just a good example of how God meets you where you're at. I run my own small business. Thursday night, I was really worried about the sales process I do, and I just felt really negative. And I thought, no, I'm not going to sit here and just stew in my negative thinking. And I thought of my good friend Courtney and her husband Josh. And Courtney's in real estate sales, and I sell to the real estate market. It's part of the business I do. So she very much understands the industry, and I just felt led to get in the car, drive to their home, and spend some time with them. And so I rang, and they were happy for me to come around and have some coffee, and they prayed with me, and they thanked me, and they said, you know, we understand that procrastination is a big part of selling because it's tough getting on the phone and talking to people you don't know. And Courtney said to me, I have a feeling that tomorrow you're so stressed, you're probably going to procrastinate and have a bad day, and you really need to make calls. So in a practical way, she said, look, on the way to work, I'm going to come and I'm going to spend an hour and a bit with you, and I'm going to listen to your approach, I'm just going to coach you and just support you through it. A real practical step. Not just saying, hi, I wish you all the best, hope you have a great week. And it was fantastic. And you know the most powerful part of that morning is that she prayed. She called upon the Holy Spirit to come into the room and to bless my business. And you know what? Instantly, I realized I was so focused on my business that I hadn't prayed about the situation. And that morning she prayed. She guided me. She listened to me make phone calls. She gave me suggestions. And every fear that I had about doing what I had to do, she got me to talk about it, and she just knocked it on the head. She said, Ken, it's ridiculous. You've been on this for 27 years. You've sold this program to 400 real estate offices throughout Australia and New Zealand. You've got nothing to be fearful about. And on top of that, we just prayed and God's with you. And that day I got on the phone, spoke to 5 top real estate companies, and they're really interested in meeting me this week. But the thing I take away from it, and if you listen to my daily devotional the week ahead, I don't know if you're aware, but every Monday to Friday at 10 minutes past 10 here on Rhema 99.7, I do a devotional. It goes to air at 10 minutes past 10 in the morning. And on Tuesday's devotional, I'm going to talk about my experience of Friday with Courtney, because it really showed me the power of bringing God back into it. You know, it's so easy to get caught up into the practical things we've got to do. The things, you know, especially as a man, we're designed to fix things, you know. Go and fix something. I find this with my children. Oftentimes they don't want me to fix things, they just want me to listen. And so, yeah, on my devotional the week ahead on Tuesday, I'll be talking about this. I'm actually going to be talking all the week through my devotional about really connecting with God. We live in some tough times, but you know what? God's going to walk there with you. But he won't enter until you ask. He won't respond until you pray. And so you can listen to my daily devotional. It's the week ahead. Comes out Monday to Friday, 10 minutes past 10 here on Rhema 99.7. But today is a part of that program, and that's my answer to Dave who's listening in the car. It was the practical thing. It was like starting the day with prayer. That's what Courtney did, and it made a massive difference. And so if you're a Christian in business or work or job, it doesn't matter what you do, whether you're driving a bus or working a supermarket or working in an aged care facility, why don't you try this week? Why don't you start your day in prayer? Why don't you bring God into the situation and say, hey, God, can you bless and honour what I'm doing here today? Can you walk with me and support me? I have a feeling that God will meet you whether you're a mum, whether you're a dad, whether you're a retiree, whether you're a radio announcer, a bus driver, or a cleaner. I believe that God will meet you right where you're at. And it all begins with prayer. And I'd love to pray with you this morning. If you'd like to send in your prayer request, I'm here through to 9 o'clock. The text line number is 0435 777 997. 0435 777 997.

That was Carrie Job. The time is now 23 minutes to 9. Good morning. Hi, this is Ken Robinson, and welcome to our program, Sunday Mornings, right here on Rima 99.7. On today's show, we're chatting about faith helps you keep moving forward one step at a time. I've been asking for prayer requests this morning, and I've just had another one. But I just want to share a testimony of the power of prayer. The person who's reached out to me, his name is Jason. And he says here, can you pray for Kairos Prison Ministry in the Hunter? Kairos, the prison ministry in the Hunter, needs a lot of support. The main thing is we need men to volunteer to go into St. Hilliers Prison. And he says here, thank you, Ken. Thank you, Rima. Now, why am I talking about a testimony? Well, I met Jason when I first started this program about 2.5 years ago. And I've just seen God work in his life. And he's paying that back. He's involved in this Kairos ministry, and he's gone to study to be a prison chaplain. He's done everything he possibly can. And his life has been turned around. He's a real example of somebody that was struggling in a number of areas. And for whatever reason, he heard the message. I think a friend of his told him about my program about 2.5 years ago. And he started listening to me, and he contacted me, came to my men's group, and we prayed for him, and he had some amazing breakthrough. And then God put it on his heart to get involved in the Kairos prison ministry in the Hunter. And from people I know who are connected to that, he's had a really positive impact. And you know what? He's no different to you or I. He's just another Christian struggling to live life. But you know what? What I love about Jason is that doesn't stop him. That doesn't stop him from getting in his car, heading out to a prison, and helping people in a place where there is no help. I mean, maybe you're a Christian chap, and maybe God's done some amazing things with you. Maybe you're a granddad. Maybe you're a father. Maybe you're a person, a male that really understands what it is to walk with God. Maybe you're good at sharing the gospel. I'm going to think of my good mate, Mark Newman. He's doing that through a fishing ministry in his church. Think of my great friend, Pete Hansen. He regularly runs a Bible study, and I mean, the amount of people he comes across and shares the gospel with. But right now, as Jason says, the Kairos prison ministry in the Hunter, the main thing that they need is volunteer men to go into some Hilliers prison. And so Jason's asked us to pray that God would release people into that ministry. So let's do that. Dear Lord Jesus, we just thank you that we can join on this Sunday morning. God, we thank you that I've had the privilege of praying with people this morning, and I just can't wait, God, to hear of their testimonies of how you've turned their lives around. But right now, God, we'd love your focus on the Kairos prison ministry in the Hunter. Lord God, they need volunteers. They need men who are willing to go and share the gospel with people who desperately need help, who are at their wits' ends. I mean, you cannot be in a worse place than in prison. But, you know, one of the greats in the Bible actually wrote one of the most positive books in the Bible in a prison cell. So, Lord, you are very aware of that in a prison, amazing things can happen. I know I've watched Jason over the last 2.5 years I've known him. I've watched him change and be transformed into a better Christian. And like me, God, he's not perfect. None of us are. We're still struggling. I have struggles every day of the week. But God, right now, Lord, they need your help. They need men to volunteer. And so, Lord, in Jesus' name, I just pray that you'll open the doors, that you'll put on men's heart, the right men, the men who can actually make an impact, to reach out and connect with Jason and the Kairos ministry. And if you'd like to be involved in that, and by the way, Lord, we'll end the prayer by saying to you, in Jesus' name, amen. That's what I love about prayer. The thing I've learned about prayer as my years have gone on is when I first started 30 years ago being a Christian, I thought I had to have all the right words and all the right phrases and all that type of stuff. And yeah, that's important. And I've learned from many Christians who are really focused on that stuff, and they've taught me things, and they've shown me how to pray the word and how to be a great Christian. But, you know, I think from God's perspective, and dare I speak on God's perspective, but from what God's shown me, is he just wants to have a chat with me. He just wants to talk to me. He just wants to walk with me. He wants to open doors and he wants to close doors.
He wants to look out for me. And so I believe he wants to look out for you. The time is now 18 minutes to 9. I've got 18 minutes left. If you've got a prayer that you... if you need some prayer support this morning, please don't waste another minute. I'd love to pray with you. I know that there are Christians right across the Hunter who are listening to today's broadcast, and they are joining with me. And it says in the Word, where two or more are gathered together as one, the Lord is present. And I believe God wants to meet you. So if you'd like me to pray for you, our text line number is 0435 777 997. 0435 777 997.

10 to 30 minutes tonight. That's Tara Wells, I Give You My Dreams. Hi, this is Ken Robinson. Welcome to our program, Sunday Mornings, right here on Rima 99.7. Today we're going to chat about hope grows when we trust God's timing. You know, one of the most challenging parts of the Christian life is learning to trust God's timing. You know, most of us would like answers quickly. I mean, we'd like quick solutions. We'd like everything to run smoothly with certainty. And when we're praying about something important, we often hope God will respond immediately. Yet there are times when the answers seem delayed and waiting can be difficult. In Ecclesiastes chapter 3, verse 11, it tells us, "He made us everything beautiful in its time." Those few words remind us that God works according to His perfect timetable, not ours. While we see only a small part of the picture, God sees the beginning, God sees the middle, and the Lord sees the end. You know, waiting doesn't mean God has forgotten us. It doesn't mean our prayers are being ignored. Often God is working behind the scenes in ways we cannot yet see. He may be preparing circumstances. He's preparing doors to open, teaching us valuable lessons, or helping us grow in faith and patience. Think about a farmer planting seeds. After planting, there is a period of waiting before any visible growth appears. During that time, important things are happening beneath the surface. The same can be true in our spiritual lives. Even when we can't see progress, God may still be at work. I remember years ago, must have been nearly 30 years ago, if not more, when I first became a Christian, and I was really keen to get a partner. And I remember I started dating this girl at church, and I just thought she was the bee's knees. And you know what? The harder I tried, the worse that relationship got. And I'd go to God and I'd say, "Lord, what are you doing? You know, you want me to be with a Christian woman, so we're, you know, it says we've got to be equally yoked, and this person seemed perfect." And the more I tried, the more God brought things undone. And eventually we broke up. And I was devastated. And I was angry with God because I thought, you know, this person's perfect. Oh, do you know what? In hindsight, thank God He never answered my prayer. Because based on the life experience I've had since then, that was not the right person for me. But God knew that. God knew the right person for me and my wife, Wendy. And only a week or two ago, we celebrated 28 years of marriage. It hasn't been an easy ride. We've had to really rely on our faith. But, you know, when it comes to faith, my wife has been a tower in our home. She shared our faith with our children. Our children all have a good relationship with the Lord, regularly pray, regularly read the Bible. Constantly speaking to my daughter in Sydney, and she shares about God. She says, "Dad, you wouldn't believe it. I was reading the Bible the other day and God spoke to me." And so back then, all those years ago, in that moment, I thought God had made the biggest mistake because I thought I was meant to be with that person. But you see, God had something prepared. Now, there was nothing wrong with that person, and I'm sure she went on and had a happy life. But God knew that that person wasn't right for me. And right now, you might be looking at your circumstances, whether it's a relationship, a job, or finances, or health, or work, and you might be going, "God, what are you doing? God, get with the program. I need a solution now." And God's sitting up there going, "If only He knew, if only they knew what I had installed for them, they'd be a little bit more patient." One of my good mates is a chap by the name of Roger Osborne. He runs an amazing YouTube channel called Roger's Fishing. And I've done some marketing work for him. We've become really good friends. And he actually runs his Roger's Fishing as a way to support his ministry. And so he really says, like, he's a very well-known fisherman in Australia, supported, you know, hundreds of thousands of people watch his videos. But he said, "You know what? I'd give up fishing before I would give up my relationship with God." And there'd been many a day I've gone fishing with Roger, and people pay a lot of money to go and spend a day learning to fish from Roger. And he's just a really lovely man of God. And there'd been many a day when I've been sitting on a beach with Roger and we've got our lines out and he's helping me catch fish because he really knows how to catch fish. So he set up my rig and we're standing there on this beautiful beach
and the bait's out there, and we're just waiting, and nothing's happening. And one day he said to me, he said, you know, Ken, on the surface, we can't see anything happening. But right now, that bait is down there doing its job. And any moment, a fish is going to come past. And if we do all the right things, there's a good chance we're going to be taking him home for dinner. And he said, that's very much what it's like walking with God. There's some patient waiting. But he said, Ken, look around you. Look at the beach that you're standing on. Look at the sunshine beaming down upon you. Look at the setting of this beautiful place that God has created. The beauty of the beach, the waves, the rocks, the sand. Look at the beauty that you're experiencing. And that's one of the things that we've got to remember. And he said, that's very much what it's like walking with God. There's some patient waiting. But he said, Ken, look around you. Look at the beach that you're standing on. Look at the sunshine beaming down upon you. Look at the setting of this beautiful place that God has created. The beauty of the beach, the waves, the rocks.

0: going to pray and just go, okay, God, you know the timing. In the meantime, I'm going to enjoy myself. I mean, I was reading the weather earlier on, and, you know, the weather forecast said it's going to be a beautiful Hunter winter's day. Well, you might have problems that you've got to go and deal with tomorrow. But you know what? I don't know if you've been down to the lake lately or to one of the beaches or up into the mountains. We live in one of the most beautiful parts of the world. And God's provided us that beauty to enjoy in the waiting moments, to enjoy in every season. So there comes a time when you've got to say those prayers, hand them over, and let go and let God. And in the meantime, just enjoy what you've got. Because I have a feeling if you let God do what he does best, you're in for some exciting times. I know that's what I've experienced, and that's what keeps my faith growing. The time is now 9:07. 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
0: 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I'm Ken Robinson. 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
2: 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You know, today has been a powerful reminder of why you don't need to give up when you've got God on your side. This morning, we've been reminded that God is faithful and calls us to surrender our worries to Him. Over the course of today's program, we've explored a number of encouraging truths from God's Word. We've had the opportunity to pray for some people throughout the Hunter, and I'm just really can't wait to hear their testimonies. And we've been reminded that God is with us in every challenge, that His strength is greater than our weakness, and that His difficult seasons do not last forever. We've also reflected on the importance of prayer, and we've had some great prayer time, as I said. And we've reflected on the certainty of God's promises and the hope that comes from trusting His timing. You know, life has a way of presenting challenges when we least expect them. There are times when the road seems almost uncertain, when answers feel distant, and when giving up may seem like the easiest option. Yes, as we've seen throughout today's theme, God's presence changes everything. When we place our trust in Him, we discover that we are never facing life's difficulties alone. Now, that doesn't mean every problem's going to disappear overnight. It doesn't mean we're always going to understand why certain things happen. But it does mean that we can move forward with confidence, knowing that God is walking with us every step of the way, that He provides us strength for today and hope for tomorrow. He offers peace in the middle of uncertainty and guidance when we need direction. Perhaps you've been listening this morning and you're facing a challenge of your own. Maybe it's something you've been carrying for a long time. My prayer is that today's program has encouraged you to keep trusting God and to keep looking to Him. Yes, your situation may be difficult, but from my experience, God is still faithful. Yes, the road may be challenging, but from my experience, God is walking with me, and I believe He's walking with you. So as you head your way into the week ahead, remember that faith is often lived one day at a time. Remember to pray. I shared about my good friend Courtney. She prayed with me on Friday morning, and she started our business day with prayer. So continue to pray, continue to trust, and continue to lean on God's promises, because He is able to do far more than we can see or imagine, and His love for you never changes. 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
16: My message for today is, I couldn't find really a natty sort of title for my... So I started off with just a few thoughts, and then I expanded it to just a few thoughts about our health, okay? So my key verse today comes from Proverbs 4:23, and it's a killer. Well, it's a liver. But this is a better way of putting it. Above all else, guard your heart, for everything you do flows from it. Everything we do flows from it. And that's what I want to focus on today is us. Where are we at? You know? And are we lining up, truly lining up with God's word? Because I believe that the reason that the church is hated, has copped a lot of criticism from people in society today, is because we're not living the word.
17: Yeah.
16: We're not walking in God's word. God promises to honour those who walk in his word. He promises to prosper those who walk in his word. He promises to bless our families and generations after us if we walk in his word. Why would we not walk in his word? And the Bible also says if we don't read the word, or we read it but don't do it, then we're deceiving ourselves. Now, who would want to deceive themselves? And how can you deceive yourself? Well, because you go off on a tangent believing things. And I know some people right now who've gone off on a tangent, and they're quite close relatives, but... And yet they've professed a belief in God, but believing something that is just not true. Praise God. So I looked up some statistics And here are key updates on mental health statistics for Australia. Latest available data from May 17, 2026. So just a few days ago. Prevalence of mental health. One in five adults experienced a mental disorder in the past 12 months. One in five, 20%. 20% of people, and that's just the ones who've been for medical help. Suicide deaths. Revised counts show that 3,300 people commit suicide per year in recent years. Every year, 3,300. For 2024, preliminary revised figures, it's 3,326 deaths. And the quoted suicide rate is 12.2 per 100,000. Suicide risk factors, mental and behavioural disorders were recorded as associated causes for 64% of people who died by suicide. And it's clarifying there that it was mood disorders that were the most common associated factor. People are killing themselves just because of moods. I did some comparison with the statistics from 1966. In 1966, I was 12 years old. I hope you can't do good maths because then you'll figure out. And the official registered suicide figures were 1,834 deaths in 1966 per 100. Well, no, so that's total, I'm sorry, not per 100,000. The one in five is a genuine statistic, and a lot of the statistics, if you look up the Bureau of Statistics, are done per 100,000 people. So what concerns me is that a lot of Christians who are not using the word are finding that they have mental disorders, and they're going to psychiatrists and psychologists. Now, look, I'm not bagging psychiatrists and psychologists. They're people. We need them in that place, and I believe they're God-given. But I believe there's a lot of people who are Christians, by not reading the word, are missing out on what God has for them. So let me just go forward here. Okay. So my first slide topic is guard your thoughts. Now, I believe these are things that we need to do as Christians in these days. In these days when we're maligned, in these days when it's easy to be distracted, in these days when little nuances of belief come in that can change the whole Bible. And you know, there's a group out there that change one verse in the Bible and then the whole Bible changes. So we have to be careful that we don't allow other things to come in. And when we're watching TV and stuff like that, there's very antichrist things being done and said. The things that are being displayed to us, the things that are being said, are diametrically opposed to the Word of God. And we suffer the consequences when we don't trust the Lord. So my first verse that I want to share today is from Isaiah 26:3-4. And it says, you keep him. Now I want you to listen to the words, okay? You keep him in perfect peace, whose mind is stayed on you. Why? Because he trusts in you. Verse 4 says, trust in the Lord forever, for the Lord God is an everlasting rock. Now we have to decide, do I believe this or do I not believe it? Because if you kind of dismiss it and go, oh yeah, okay, I know it says that, I've read that before a million times, but are we applying it? Are we keeping our minds on Jesus? I'm talking survival in these times. I just felt I had a whole other subject to give, and then the Lord just completely changed it on me, I believe, and sent me down this track. So I just want to share these that I think are important verses. And it's not that I'm dismissing every other verse in the Bible. I believe it. But these verses are ones that I think, you know, can just realign us and straighten us out for anything that perhaps is happening to us that we're allowing into our lives. I mean, you know, we compromise a lot just because it's now illegal to preach the gospel. You know, But I was in a meeting yesterday on Zoom with a bunch of pastors from around New South Wales, and the amazing thing was everyone was an evangelist. And they're telling us about how they're going out on the streets and preaching in Liverpool and in Penrith and places in New South Wales, in Wollongong and those sorts of things. And I just thank the Lord for evangelists. I thank the Lord for people who are not afraid to preach the gospel. And by the way, all I'm saying here today is if the cap fits, wear it, okay? If not, praise the Lord. Philippians 4:8 says, finally, brothers and sisters, whatever is true, whatever is noble, whatever is right, whatever is pure, whatever is lovely, whatever is admirable, if anything is excellent or praiseworthy, think on these things. Yeah. You know, a lot of us Christians, we have stinking thinking. Why? Because no one can see our thoughts. But you know, your thoughts guide your direction in life. We have to be careful what we entertain. We have to be careful because, number one, you'll start doing what your thoughts are telling you to do. And I often say this to people, you know, when they tell me, oh, they just like to, you know, cut that politician's head off or something. I say, now listen, don't meditate on that because it can manifest in you and you can end up doing it. So just dismiss it and get rid of it. Don't have that thought. And what I want to say to you is we control our thoughts. I can't control your thoughts and you can't control my thoughts. We need to give our thoughts to Jesus and make sure we're only thinking the right things. In Romans 12:2, it says, do not be conformed to this world. Here we are. It's as fresh and used today as it ever was. And do not be conformed to this world, but be transformed by what? The renewal of your mind. We are renewed by the renewing of our mind, and by testing you may discern what the will of God is and what is the good and acceptable and perfect will of God. We prove it. We prove it. Now, Paul said, and I'm not sharing that verse today, but it's from 1 Corinthians chapter 2, verses 1 to 5. And Paul says in there in verse 4, I came not with enticing words of man's wisdom, but I came in demonstration of the Spirit and of power. Saints, we need to demonstrate the Spirit and power. Christians, we need to wake up. We need to wake up. I remember Ron Hart Bonnke coming to a Hillsong. It's many years ago. And he said, I'm not coming back again to Hillsong. He said, I'm finished here. And we're all kind of going, what? He said, I'm sick and tired of reheating cold Christians. Wow. Yeah. I thought, man, he's right. He's right. So we will prove that we don't conform to this world. Be careful. You know, I'm someone who keeps up with the news because I believe in what I do. I need to know what's going on. But by the same token, it doesn't mean I accept and take on what the news says. In fact, I think the news is one of the biggest deceptive programs on TV, okay? But 2 Corinthians 10:4 and 5, it says, for the weapons of our warfare are not of the flesh. So there's a warfare that we bring. And what's this telling us? It's telling us that our warfare, we can't do it because it's not of the flesh. It's of God. And we need to allow God to come through us and live in us and project through us to this world. Now, Kevin was sharing a minute ago about saying hallelujah after something as a joke. Well, you can use words, Kev, that get used by God. Because I testify that I used to work for Derek Green's Ministries many years ago. Deb and I both did. And I used to just fill orders and do stuff like that. And this lady said to me one day, she said, thank you so much. You've really helped me with the order. And I'm thinking, what have I done? And she said, I said, what is it? And she said, every time I've rung you, and she'd rung me three times about this order, she said, you said at the end, God bless you, and you hung up. She said, yeah. And she said, I just got so convicted by those words. And she said, I've been away from God, but I'll come back and give my heart back to the Lord. Thank you. So then, you know, days by thinking far out. Our words are important. What we speak can be death, or what we can speak is life. Let's speak life, amen. Let's speak blessing to those who hate us, amen. There's people around who hate us today, and I hear, you know, and look, I can't say that I haven't joined in from time to time, but you know, about politicians, about people who oppose us as Christians and those sorts of things. But, you know, the Bible says to love your enemies. And I believe we need to do that.
6: Yeah.
16: And so let's go to the next slide. And I've got a couple of posters. I like to share posters because I think it just draws it away from me and focuses on God. And it says, guard your thoughts. And there will be little fear about your actions. Guard your thoughts. Discipline your mind. You can do it. You can do it. You know, I've rejected a lot about the flesh or the soul, but, you know, just I was sharing yesterday with some people that I'm still learning. I've still got your place on. I'm still getting revelations from God. And I'm glad because years ago, I was with a pastor who had a very big church and managed to have a little discussion with him. And when I was telling him, he said, oh, son, I can see you're still in God's workshop. And I was a little bit cheeky because I turned around and I said, you know, I'm glad I'm still in God's workshop because if I'm not in his workshop, he's finished with me. I want to be in God's workshop. I've still got my L plates on. Amen. Hallelujah. Here you go. The next one is, if you realized how powerful your thoughts are, you would never think a negative thought. The things that you think become either life or death in you.
6: Yes.
16: This is how important what we think is. We need to watch our thinking. We need to watch what projects out of our mouths. Remember, Jesus said it's not what goes in your mouth that matters, it's what comes out of your mouth that matters. Saints, careful what you say. I hear a lot of Christians swearing these days. You know, it's defiling you. It's not nice for others to hear, but it's also defiling your flesh and your spirit. And we need to be walking in the power of God. Amen? Keeping our thoughts positive. How do we keep our thoughts positive? We do exactly what I've already said. We keep our mind on Jesus. Amen? It's not us. We can't do it ourselves. We can't live the Christian life without Jesus. We can only live the Christian life with Jesus by being led and guided by the Holy Spirit. Jesus said, wait in Jerusalem until the promise of the Father comes in Acts 1:4. And in Acts 1:8, bingo, he comes. The next one is guard your thoughts, watch your words. Whatever thoughts we don't control will control us. Phew. Don't just let your mind go free and think lots of different stuff. We need to keep our minds on him, amen. Hallelujah. Praise God. So the next thing, heading I have is guard your heart on the next slide. Proverbs 23, 6 and 7. Now, we all know this because of verse 7, but I want to read verse 6 as well. It says, eat not the bread of him who has an evil eye, neither desire his dainty meats. What's that talking about? It's talking about temptation. It's talking about being attracted to something. And verse 7 says, as he thinks in his heart, so is he. Eat and drink, he says to you, but his heart is not with you. And to me, I've got my own words there in brackets, just like Satan when tempting Eve in the garden in Genesis 3. And we heard about that a week or two back from Pastor. So, you know, the devil comes to steal, kill, and destroy, but Jesus said, I've come that you might have life and you might have abundantly. Why would we choose anything less than being 100% for God? And I'm going to prove that to you. You know, that health thing that I put in there, to me, this is about health. This is about having emotional health. This is about having mental health. Now, I'm not saying that you should never go to, as I said before, never go to a psychiatrist or a psychologist, but what I'm saying is that those statistics that I read to you were talking about a lot of the suicide was just mood. You know, get out of that mood and get into Jesus. You know, what's Jason said when he was reading that psalm today, he said, pray scares the devil. Well, it does. And the Bible says, put on the garment of praise with the spirit of heaviness. Amen. If you're heavy, praise the Lord. Amen. The Bible has an answer for everything. And then Psalm 22:3 says, God inhabits the praises of Israel. To me, it's like sharks and dolphins. When I was a kid, I did a lot of body surfing, and it was like, if you see dolphins, there's no sharks around because they're scared. They're scared of dolphins. And you know what? When Jesus is around, Satan's chicken and runs away. Hallelujah. See, he's our answer. He's our power. He's our strength. He's the one that makes us overcome us. I was lost. I was dying. You know, I came to Jesus and he saved me. Hallelujah. You know, I was drowning in that water. I was being attacked by sharks and all these things. And Jesus came along and lifted me up out of that water and gave me strength and gave me life. And it's still there today. Nothing's changed. I'm trying to think of the verse, Hebrews 13:8. Jesus Christ the same yesterday, today, and forever. Oh, thank you. There it is. Hallelujah. Praise God. Hallelujah. So be careful of people and what they say to you and what they want to tempt you into. And, you know, we've got to guard our hearts according to the word and not listen to cunningly devised fables, the Bible calls them, that are false and wrong. We've got to stick with the word. And you might get accused of being religious. You know, I'm a counselor in Lake Macquarie Council, and recently someone told me, oh, they call you the pastor. I said, well, thank you. That's a good, they could say it a lot worse. But, yeah, stick to the word. Stick to the word. You know, we can walk past people and they'll be healed. Why? Because we're sticking to the word. Because we're living in God. You know, I haven't got that verse here today either, but Exodus 19:5, you should look it up because it says, if you listen to my voice, this is commentary, okay? But if you listen to my voice and follow my voice and do the things that I tell you to do, you'll be my special treasure. Amen? You'll be my special treasure. You want to be used by God? Stick with the word. Psalm 139:23-24 says, search me, O God, and know my heart. Try me and know my thoughts and see if there's any grievous way in me and lead me in the way of everlasting. In our prayer times, do we do that? Do we have an examination time where we go, God, is there any sin in my life? Is there anything, Lord, I'm doing that I shouldn't be? Is there sins I'm even unaware of that I've been doing? No, we should be doing that every day. Every day. You know, it's God who's going to pinpoint the problems. It's God who's going to lead us and guide us. And his word and his spirit flow together. Amen. If it's not in the word, it's not the Holy Spirit. Amen. And we need to stick with the word and the Holy Spirit and have that balance. Yeah. Some people say, well, I'm just a word person. It's like, well, you're missing out on the Holy Spirit. True. And you're not being led by the Holy Spirit. And other people say, well, I'm only a Holy Spirit person. It's like, well, you're missing out on the word. You know, because we read the word and God reflects his truth to us through the word. Philippians 4:6-7. I love this. Be careful for nothing. In other words, stop worrying. There's a few smiles there, yeah. Stop worrying. Be careful for nothing. What's nothing mean? You know, I think I said this before, but what's all mean? It means all. And that's all means, amen? What about nothing? It means nothing. And the word of God's saying, be careful for nothing. Now, I'm not saying go and be stupid, okay? But I'm saying that we need to cast our cares on him because he cares for us. I can't even take care of my cares. He takes care of them. Yeah. And I've got, Deb and I got just multiple testimonies about God's deliverance in finances, in sickness, in stuff. And I can tell you this, at a certainty, it gets worse before it gets better when you're praying. Yeah. So just because you see things get worse, whether it be in healing or in finance or whatever, it doesn't mean God's left you. What it means is he's testing you to see if you'll give up. And a lot of us give up before we should. The Bible tells us to hang in there. Psalm 27 says, wait on God. Wait on God. He's going to come through. He's going to deliver you. Don't give up your faith. Praise God. And so anyway, be careful for nothing, but in everything, by prayer and supplication with thanksgiving. Let your request be made known to God. He wants to know what you need. Amen? And the peace of God, which passes all understanding, shall keep your hearts and minds through Christ Jesus.
6: Yeah.
16: Hallelujah. You cast everything, your desires, onto Him, and you sit and you wait, as the Bible says, having done all, stand.
6: Yeah.
16: And then plant your feet and don't move. Yeah. Amen? Sorry, Satan, you can do what you like, but I'm not moving. I'm trusting God. I'm trusting God. The flesh, you get out of the way too. You get out of the way. I don't want you disturbing me. I want to be with God. Hallelujah. Proverbs 27:19, it says, as in water, face reflects face, so the heart of man reflects the man. And I've got written there Matthew 7:16, and that's where Jesus said, you'll know them by their fruits.
6: Yeah.
16: You know, that verse I've carried with me ever since I got saved, or ever since I saw it, I should say. I was probably a little bit after that, but I saw it. But what I'm saying is, you know them by their fruit.
6: Yes.
16: And I had one of my brothers, when I was a lot younger, he was 7 years older than me, he got a job in a bank. And he was a teller in the Commonwealth Bank. And he came home one day with a counterfeit $2 note. And I'm looking at him, he's showing me all the differences, and I said, you guys count money. Has ever seen count money? It's like, how do you know a counterfeit note? He said, how do you know a counterfeit note? You know the real one. And then you can tell a counterfeit. And then, so you don't have to study what's counterfeit. You just have to know Jesus. And you'll know the counterfeit when it comes. Amen? And so we need to trust the Lord with all our heart. Amen? And of course, Proverbs 3:5-8 goes with that. And it says, trust in the Lord with all your heart and don't lean on your own understanding. Ding, ding. Hello. Don't lean on your own understanding. Do you go back, when you get an idea about something or something you have to do you go back and check with God? Lord, are you sure? Is that what I should do? You know, it's just respect, isn't it? It's just going back to Him and it's checking in, because you know, you never know, you might be missing. I'm not saying you'll be missing it, but you never know. And then you might be being led down the wrong path by something that you're convinced about. Someone said to me once, what's a con man? And I said, well, it's someone who wins your confidence. That's where the con comes from. So con men win your confidence. And, you know, just because we're Christians doesn't mean we can't be conned. There's many scams around, isn't there?
6: Yeah.
16: If you have the internet, you get them all the time. And you've got to have discernment about what you click on, even. We need God to lead us and guide us in His truth. So trust in the Lord with all your heart. There's that all word, amen? And lean not on your own understanding, but in all your ways acknowledge Him. There it is. It's telling you to do exactly what I just said. Acknowledge Him in all your ways. Every time you've got to make a decision, Lord, is that, you know, it might sound stupid, but it's, Lord, I've always bought those potatoes, but should I still buy them or should I buy other ones? You know what I mean? I know it sounds ridiculous, but it says it in all your ways. Amen. You won't get condemned from me if you choose the same old brand, okay? And He shall direct your paths, but do not be wise in your own eyes. Fear the Lord and depart from evil. And here's verse 8, and I added it because of that, because it says it will be health to your flesh and strength to your bones.
6: Yeah.
16: You know, every system in our society is crumbling. Our medical systems. I was having a whinge the other day on our council about how they're boasting about having a new medical centre down in Morisset. And I said, yeah, but that's the only one. We have this jewel in the crown called Lake Macquarie down there. And it's a jewel in the crown or it's a pain in the neck, because you've got to get around it before you can get to where you want to go. And I have mooted using some of the old coal mines as a tunnel. But they definitely tunnel under the lake. And they're about 30 metres below the lake. But, and they said, oh, we've got Belmont Hospital. And I said, well, that's great. My wife and I went to Belmont Hospital one day when she was having heart palpitations. We got there at 9:30 and we left at 4 o'clock because we hadn't been seen. And the nurses just said, oh, go to a GP, they'll get you straight in. It's like, there's only one doctor in Belmont Hospital after a certain time. I don't know what that time is, but there was only one doctor. And look, in all truth, there was a serious accident, but surely there's other things we can do to fix that. I don't want my wife dying of a heart attack because she had to wait to see a doctor. Our systems are crumbling. They're falling down. We need Jesus, and we need his health on our flesh. Amen. See, as these things crumble, Jesus is bolstering that part, and he's going to do healings. I was very close with some missionaries who were 30 years in Papua New Guinea, and they saw the dead raised many times. It wasn't unusual for dead people to be raised. I remember, just brings into my mind, that he told us about a situation where a pregnant woman, the baby had died in her womb, and she went to hospital, and this pastor went and prayed for her, and the baby came alive. You know, God does miracles. Yes. But he doesn't do them until we need them. Amen. Amen. I'm not restricting it totally to that, because I've seen miracles at other times as well. But, you know, when it comes to finance, when it comes to things, sometimes he tests us, as I said before, and we need to trust him and believe him when we can't see the answer. So, Hebrews 11:6. But without faith, it's impossible to please him. Yeah. Everything about what we are, saints, is built on faith. Yeah. And I've got there, if you can see it, Ephesians 2:8-9. What does that say? It says that by grace through faith, we're saved. Think about it. We're not saved by the grace, we're saved by the faith. But it's God's grace that allows us to use the faith. Amen? So we need to believe him. If we're not trusting him for something, are we really saved? No. You know, like, to me, that activates our salvation. But, you know, God loves it when we trust him. He loves it when we refuse to give up on him. Like I said before, in Exodus 19:5, he calls those that listen and do what he says, he calls his treasured people.
6: Yeah.
16: So without faith, it's impossible to please him. Impossible. Don't doubt and fear. Have faith. Amen? Amen. Kick Satan out of your head. And say, that devil, we're getting a divorce. Get out of my life. I'm not having you there anymore. I'm believing God. I'm standing with Jesus. You can do that right now. Do that right now and change your whole life. Hallelujah. Christians, we put up with too much garbage. We put up with being belted up by the devil. And I'm not saying, you know, go to war with these arms, but I'm saying go to war with God's arms. Amen. The weapons of our warfare are not carnal, but they're mighty through God, pulling down strongholds. Hallelujah. Are we using them? That's the question. Okay? So, for he who comes to God must believe that he is, and believe that he's a rewarder of those who diligently seek him. So you've got to believe that he's going to bless you as you seek him. He's going to bless you as you trust him. You want to make God happy? I've already said it. Believe him. Amen? And also, I can't leave that aside without Hebrews 11:1, and it says, now faith is the substance of things hoped for. Now, I deciphered that years ago when God said to me, Colin, you see what that really is saying? It's saying that faith is a substance. Now, we take substance as something you can hold in your hand, right? Like dirt or you know, food or something like that. But faith, when you have faith, it becomes a substance, or an evidence, as it goes on to say, the evidence of things not seen. So just having faith is an evidence it's going to happen. We had a brother in our church who got cancer of the lymph nodes. And look, this isn't the only one. We've seen it happen many times, but it just comes to me because he got a death sentence. They said, fix up your stuff. You've only got 3 months to live. And I went to see him several times over that period, and it went on for more than a year. But I just kept saying, brother, you're healed in Jesus' name. You're healed in Jesus' name. Stop thinking negative. You're healed in Jesus' name. So he started to go to bed with his Bible on his chest and say, Lord, I believe. I believe, I believe, I believe. He went to the Mater Hospital to have treatment. And they had a celebration day because he was cancer-free. And they know it was nothing they did, but they didn't admit that. It was God. Amen? Praise God. We've seen, and I'm sure you have too, many times. So it needs to be something that's ordinary. Amen? It needs to be something that happens regularly. Matthew 21:22, and it says, whatever things you ask in prayer, believing, you will receive. If you believe and doubt not, you will receive. Yeah. That's God's word. Don't blame me. I'm just preaching it. I'm just telling you what it says. Romans 10:17. So then faith comes by hearing, and hearing by the word of God. You see, we've got to read the word to have faith. We've got to read the word, saints, to have faith. I have people who've gone all over, as I said before, into, no, I'm just listening to the Holy Spirit. It's like, well, you're going to be deceived. And I've seen that they have been. They don't believe it yet, but I can see it. And that's deception. If we don't do the word, then we're deceiving ourselves. Please don't ever let that happen in your life. Amen. Finishing with some posters today. Trusting in the Lord includes trusting in his timing and requires patience and, guess what? What we all hate, endurance. You've got to hang in there. Yes. Amen. You've got to hang in there. You know, if you're in a place where you've just totally dismissed something that God was supposed to do in your life because it never happened, I say to you, reinvigorate your faith. Amen? Because when you give up your faith, you've done exactly what Satan wants you to do. And what does Satan want to do? John 10:10. He comes to steal, kill, and destroy. That's his whole plan, is to steal from us, kill us, and if he can't kill us, to destroy our faith. So trusting in the Lord includes trusting in his timing and requires patience and endurance that outlasts the storms of life. See, the Bible says if you hang in there till the end, you'll come through and you'll have glorious victory. That's what it says. If you hang in there, you'll have glorious victory. God will reward your faith. You have passed the test. You've gone past that doubt and fear stage, and you've hung in there with God, and God's going to rain down blessing on you, just like he did with Job. Amen? Praise God. Sorry, Pastor. Am I okay here? Praise God. I just thought I might be getting out of the top a bit. But those who trust in the Lord will find new strength. They will soar high on wings like eagles.
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7: 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Let's not give people the place that belongs to God.

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